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2: Good morning, and you're with Daisy's Slice of Sunshine, and we'll have our weather update for 10 o'clock. Wangaratta, we have 6.3 degrees. Northeast for Friday, areas of frost and patchy fog this morning, mostly a sunny afternoon with light winds. And we're still heading for that top of 15 degrees. Nice wintry cold weather. All right, at 10:04, I have the great Cindy Lauper with Girls Just Wanna Have Fun. Here in the Real World and A Love Like That from Alan Jackson. And then Kermit the Frog with that gorgeous song, The Rainbow Connection. And just let your heart sing to the music and stay tuned to OKFM 101.3, your local radio station. 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

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But my heart does, and it ain't whispering, it tells me just what it wants.

0: going on, you beautiful people out there in Radio Land? It's Rosie here from Hurrigan's Quality Meats, 1A Edward Street, Wangaratta. And that's what it's all about, quality folks. 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
5: 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From Manfred Mann, Shanana with those magic changes. And Lucky Lips from Cliff Richard. 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
3: There certainly is, with a little bit of comedy from Benny Hill with Ernie. And then Honeycomb from Jimmy Rogers, Nora Jones with Painter's Song, and Elvis Presley with Blue Suede Shoes. Enjoy. It's 28 to 11. Having morning tea, something nice and hot. Have a good one.
4: You could hear the offbeats pound as they raced across the ground, and the clatter of the wheels as they spun round and round. And he galloped into Market Street, his badge upon his chest. His name was Ernie, and he drove the fastest milk cart in the West. Now Ernie loved a widow, a lady known as Sue. She lived all alone in Lily Lane at number 22. They said she was too good for him. She was haughty, proud and chic. But Ernie got his cocoa there 3 times every week. They called him Ernie.
5: Ernie!
4: And he drove the fastest milk cart in the West. She said she'd like to bathe in milk. He said, all right, sweetheart. And when he'd finished work one night, he loaded up the cart. He said, you want it pasteurized, because pasteurized is best. She says, Ernie, I'll be happy if it comes up to me chest. That tickled old Ernie. And he drove the fastest milk cart in the West.
5: Oh.
4: Now Ernie had a rival, an evil-looking man, called Two-Ton Ted from Teddington, and he drove the baker's van. He tempted her with his treacle tarts and his tasty oatmeal bread, and when she seen the size of his hot meat pies, it very near turned her head. She nearly swooned at his macaroon, and he said, now if you treat me right, you'll have hot rolls every morning and crumpets every night. He knew once she sampled his layer cake, he'd have his wicked way. And all Ernie had to offer was a pint of milk a day. Poor Ernie!
5: Ernie!
4: And he drove the fastest milk cart in the West. One lunchtime, Ted saw Ernie's awesome cart outside her door. It drove him mad to find it was still there at 4:30. And as he leapt down from his van, off blood through his veins did course, and he went across to Ernie's cart, and he didn't half kick his horse, whose name was Trigger.
5: Trigger!
4: And he pulled the fastest milk cart in the West. Now Ernie rushed out into the street, his gold top in his hand. He said, if you want to marry Susie, you fight for her like a man. Oh, why don't we play cards for her, he sneeringly replied. And just to make it interesting, we'll have a shilling on the side. Now Ernie dragged him from his van, and beneath the blazing sun, they stood there face to face, and Ted went for his bun. But Ernie was too quick, things didn't go the way Ted planned, and a strawberry-flavoured yoghurt sent it spinning from his hand. Now Sushi ran between them and tried to keep them apart. And Ernie pushed her aside, and a rock cake caught him underneath his heart. And he looked up in pained surprise, and the concrete hardened crust of a stale pork pie caught him in the eye, and Ernie bit the dust. Poor Ernie!
5: Ernie!
4: And he drove the fastest milk cart in the West. Ernie was only 52. He didn't want to die. And now he's gone to make deliveries in that milk round in the sky, where the customers are angels and ferocious dogs are banned, and a milkman's life is full of fun in that fairy dairy land. But a woman's needs are manifold, and Sue, she married Ted. But strange things happened on their wedding night as they lay in their bed. Was that the trees a-rustling, or the hinges of the gate?
6: or Ernie's ghostly gold tops are rattling in their crate. They won't forget Ernie.

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4: 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Have a great day, Ian. And then I have Cindy Lauper with She Bop, and a double Justin Landers for you with Don't Rock the Jukebox and To Love Somebody. 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
5: 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A double Jimmy Rogers with Secretly and Bim Bom Bay. And then Bryan Adams with Have You Ever Really Loved a Woman? 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Have a good day.

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2: All right, now I've had a request from Greg the truckie. I hope you're having a great day, Greg. And he would like Old Dogs and Children and Watermelon Wine, and that's Tom T. Hall. Then I have I Love How You Love Me from Bobby Vinton and George Strait with Let's Fall to Pieces Together. Enjoy.

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All right, it's time to say goodbye. And I'll be back next Thursday with more of Daisy's Slice of Sunshine from 9 till noon. And up next is some all Aussie country for you from 12 till 3. And I'm going to leave you with George Strait and Love Without End. Amen. So thank you for listening. Have courage, be kind, smile and shine. Have a great weekend. Bye.

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1: And a brief update on the weather. The temperature in Wangaratta at the moment is just on 10 degrees and we're looking for a high of 15 today. With a sunny day, chance of fog, there's certainly fogging this morning, but a lovely sunny day this afternoon. So enjoy the weather and sit back and listen to our country, Aussie country, with a few poultry in between. Starting off with Laura Downey with Grand Old Opry.

all can break up the night. In the midst of great aggravation, they can put at least some wrong things right. But when your heart feels like it's breaking, and your life's slipping down past the plug,

G'day all you beautiful people out there in Radio Land. It's Rosie here from Hurrigan's Quality Meats, 1A Edward Street, Wangaratta. And that's what it's all about, quality folks. 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It's all there. 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We're the real paddock to plate, folks. 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

0: It's time once again to take a walk back in history as we present On This Day, a tabloid of people, places and events from today and yesteryear, and is produced by Cliff Wolstenholme in the studios of 101.3.
1: On this day, July the 31st, in 1792, the French national anthem La Marseillaise was first sung in Paris. 1865, Queensland's first railway, Ipswich to Grantchester, opened. 1902, an explosion at the Mount Kembla mine killed 96 men. 1935, the first Penguin paperback novel was published. 1956, Australia were all out for 53 runs in the test at Old Trafford against England. 1964, US Ranger 7 spacecraft transmitted to Earth the first close-up pictures of the moon. 1971, US Apollo 15 astronauts took a 6.5-hour ride on the moon in an electric chair. 1992, Kieran Perkins broke his own world record by 5 seconds at Barcelona. 1997, 18 people died when a landslide swept one ski lodge onto another at Threadbow Ski Fields. One survivor was found several days later. 2003, the $21.5 million original design Volkswagen Beetle rolled off the production line 68 years after being first developed. Our birthdays today, 1818, Emily Bronte, English author. 1863, Henry Ford, US automotive pioneer. 1929, Chris McGuire, a US singer with the McGuire sisters, was born. And in 1941, Paul Anka, US singer and songwriter. 1946, Linda Ronstadt, US singer. 1947, Arnold Schwarzenegger, Austrian-born US actor, who was elected the governor of California in 2003. 1947, Richard Griffiths, British actor in Pie in the Sky TV series. And 1958, Kate Bush, US singer. And our hits of the day, 1959, Living Doll with Cliff Richard. 1968, Money Money with Tommy James and the Shondells. And 1971, You've Got a Friend with James Taylor. And our thought for today, love is as strong as death, jealousy is as cruel as the grave. The Bible, the Song of Solomon, chapter 8, verse 6. And this has been Elaine Craven with On This Day for 101.3 FM.

0: Get out and bush. 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
1: We all agreed the night before 'twas time to relocate to a plot selected carefully beyond the garden gate. The next day, well, that autumn morn, what happened was quite funny. Dad set out to build us all a brand new outback dunny. He dug a hole to 10 foot deep with a shovel that he made, and no one dared to touch it. It was more than just a spade. A roof of iron corrugate and slabs to clad the walls, and saplings cut from stringy bark were used to make the door. With wire and nails to hold it tight, it stood there on our block. But when it was completed, Dad had overlooked the lock. A seat was made from cypress pine, but the measurements were wrong. You had to rest with caution, or you'd be good as bloody gone. The timber slabs that made the walls were rough and didn't meet, though when he'd finally finished it, by Joes, it was a treat. The night that followed, Mum prepared a beautiful lamb roast for guests as they had turned up on a visit from the coast. The sunny day had turned to dusk and the cool night air came in, but Dad had had a few to drink before our guest rolled in. Now, the old man was a tall bloke, teared in 10 stone ring and wet, just short of 6'3", and hard-earned was his every check. He worked the land as Grandad did throughout his humble life and always wore his wedding ring to honour his darling wife. He sat there in the dining room, but something wasn't right. He pardoned himself and bolted toward the cold, dark autumn night. We sat around and talked as nothing seemed too out of whack, as Dad, armed with his paper, shuffled down the garden track. An awful crash disturbed the night. We all rose to the fray. We lit a lamp and raced to see if everything's okay. There's cursing and there's swearing, like you'd never heard before, and language that would make you cringe behind that dunny door. The mongrel dog has cleared out at the foul mouth of his mate. We wandered through the backyard out beyond the garden gate. The lava peers from in the night to the light of kerosene, and we all step closer to the darndest thing we'd ever seen. A pair of boots, point skyward bound and clinging to the wall, was Dad in his defiant state, just staring at us all. "Come on, you beggars, help me out of all this bloody mess." We laughed and cried and rolled around. He got himself redressed. We turned back through the garden gate and back inside the house, and Dad, he didn't say a thing, as quiet as a mouse. He had a wash and tidied up, then noticed something grim. In the darkness and confusion, Dad had lost his wedding ring. He fished around for hours with a length of fence and wire, but gone would be that ring beneath the murk and muck and mire. The years have passed, and also has the use of that old loo, but just look down and check for gold next time you have a poo. With stringy bark and iron and a door that never locks, thus became the well-told tale of Dad's new thunderbolt.
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1: Get me another beer out of the fridge, honey. I love you.
2: Three bushmen one morning rode up to an inn, and one of them called for their drinks with a grin. They'd only returned from a trip to the north, and eager to greet them, the landlord came forth. He absently poured out a glass of three star and set down that drink with the rest at the bar. "There, that is for Harry," he said, "and it's queer. 'Tis the very same glass that he drank from last year. His name's on the glass. You can read it like print. He scratched it himself with an old piece of flint. I remember his drink was always three star." And the landlord looked out through the door at the bar. He looked at the horses and counted but three. "You were always together. Where's Harry?" cried he. "Oh, sadly," they looked at the glass as they said, "you may put it away, for our old mate is dead." But one, gazing out over the ridges afar, said, "We owe him a shout. Leave the glass on the bar." They thought of the faraway grave on the plain. They thought of the comrade who came not again. They lifted their glasses, and sadly they said, "We drink to the name of the mate who is dead." And the sunlight streamed in, and a light like a star seemed to glow in the depth of the glass on the bar. And still in that shanty a tumbler is seen. It stands by the clock, ever polished and clean. And often the strangers will read as they pass the name of the bushman engraved on the glass. And though on the shelf but a dozen there are, that glass never stands with the rest on the bar.

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0: Just how many people have sat round at night, gazing at embers that peer from the light, regardless of colour and background or creed, crouching or standing, they all had a need to stare at the fire, the swirls and the flames, dreaming of legends and those with no names. Explorers and natives, the ones who came first, convicts and runaways, dying of thirst. Some desperate, some willing, a few full of hate. Freedom for others had come a tad late. Australian conditions so hard and unjust. Stand by the fire with men you can trust. Past bushrangers, gold seekers, after the crown, camels and Afghans all bedding them down. A convoy of donkeys all laden with stores. Rest for the evening, so thankful for pause. A traveller breaks from his weary sojourn, resting and watching his camp kindling burn. Old shearers en route, searching out the next shed, silently sharing a bottle of red. They stare at the fire in hypnotic trance. Spirals of smoke waft away in a dance. But what are their figments? And what are their dreams? Memories, demons and past bullock teams. But here, there's no worry. The mind's now at rest. Work the next day is forgotten at best. Aru cocks a head in a matronly slouch, shakes and then scratches a chest and a pouch. The last birds are chortling, a weary display, changing of guards as they whisper, g'day. The sun's disappearing. The day has closed down. Think of the poor people stuck in the town. We watch and we listen to sounds of the night, see darting shadows in flickering light, the hollow-voiced creak, a perpetual grin. Moonlight reflects on an old piece of tin. The sap trickles down from a fresh mallee root, meets the red heat as it wins the dispute. The crack as a slate piece explodes in the night. Calmness descends like a fog out of sight. The smell of the tucker imbues the night air, sizzling sausages, rissoles to spare. The fresh dampers laden with black cocky's joy. Good Billy tea, eh? Give the night watch ahoy. The tea tastes much better, a handful of leaves. Lemon, gum, scent plays an old factory tease. The fire with faint crackles, the hisses and heat. Watching reflections, reflecting life's beat. The campfire's strange darkness, seen time after time, eerie and ghost-like, a lesson in mime. Though yarn swapping's part of an integral hub, silence is precious out here in the scrub. A great person leveller, all can partake, sit round the fire and make no mistake, to look right inside yourself, leave behind strife, and even discover the meaning of life.
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This flag, it's the one on the album cover, and it used to fly over Grafton Base Hospital, and it flew 24 hours a day. And when you fly a flag 24/7, it's in the wind and the rain and the sun, and it gets faded, as you can see. Gets a bit ratty and tatty. And one of my jobs at the hospital was, when a flag got past its use-by date, was to put a new one up. And I'd have to bring the old one down, put the new one up, and then I'd have to take the old one away and destroy it. Now, you've got to be careful when you're dealing with an Australian flag. You can't just throw it in the bin. And if you destroy it, you just can't light a fire and throw it on. You've got to dispose of it reverently and discreetly. And I've done this a few times. But when I come to this flag, I didn't want to destroy it. So I took it home, I mended it, I stitched it up, and I claimed it as my own. And this is my flag's story. I've not been stained with any blood, but proudly I have flown in the free air of Australia. That's all I've ever known. The sun has caused some fading, and the wind has caused some wear, but I've been stitched back up with love, and my stars are still all there. I've spent my whole life flying in the sun and in the rain. I've been dropped down to half-mast and raised back up again. I've been dropped down to honour all of those who died in war. I've been treated with respect, and I've been treated with ignore. And now I've been replaced by one who's new and clean and bright. They say I'm past my use-by date, and I don't think that's right. But I've been found by one who really does appreciate, and while ever I am loved, I'll never pass my use-by date. Yeah.

0: 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Hold this tape measure for me, would you, Blue? Oh, what's the measurement? Yeah, and now? Great. Yeah, of course, if it wasn't colourbond, I wouldn't touch it. Good job, mate. You get the lot at Steel Line.
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0: Wandaretta. The Premix King is now in town, Parthag Road, right next to Spotlight. Your party specialist. We've got enough to sink a footy team and still have leftovers for the afters. Open late. Deals so good they should be illegal. This is where your weekend actually begins. So don't be the mate who rocks up empty-handed. Be the hero who fills the esky. Come find out why we say, the party starts here. And remember, if you're not shopping at the Premix King, you're getting ripped off.
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Early in life, I learnt the expression, don't assume, for when you assume, you make an ass out of you and me. Only now I realise the consequences of assuming can be dangerous, unhealthy, even life-threatening. In 1992, Rose and I owned a 17-acre block, 5K from the small town of Bialaba in central Victoria. I'd put up a 3-metre square garden shed to live in while we built a little house in the country. The shed was a simple dwelling with a battered bunk, a stained table and a rickety chair. Outside the door was a rusted steel frame for cooking on the open fire. On my own, one cold night about 10 p.m, I felt the near-forgotten childhood Milo pangs. You remember? The cup of Milo preparation, one spoonful in the cup, one in the mouth, one in the cup, one in the mouth, and so on. Well, I grabbed the big tin of Milo my wife had packed, and in the flickering candle,

sometimes in life the realisation of a mistake being made can be kind of swift. So it was at this moment as I realised to my dismay that what I assumed was Milo was indeed chocolate quick. Memories flashed through my mind, memories of eating dry sayo biscuits and various other concoctions in schoolboy eating competitions. Now, unlike Milo, quick is a very fine powder, and trying to breathe with a mouthful of quick is difficult, if not impossible. Remembering that my water bucket was placed conveniently outside the door on the other side of the fire, I staggered in that direction. However, in my gasping plight and with my hand clutched to my throat, I forgot the lip at the bottom of the doorframe. I tripped, and as Murphy's Law came into play, I fell onto the fire. Rolling from the fire, with one hand still clutching my throat and still endeavouring to breathe, with my other hand frantically brushing burning embers from my smouldering jacket, which was about to turn into a blazer, I became desperate. I knew I was going to die, but with the last piece of willpower, and with the determination to be able to tell this story one day, I survived. Stretching out to the water bucket with a nearby tin mug, I managed to scoop out some water, and as I started to breathe once again, I saw the headlines in the local papers that thankfully would never appear. Local entertainer suffers quick death, and the quick and the dead. Apart from my damaged pride and coat, the lesson that burned into me that night was assume nothing.

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'Twas to a small upcountry town when we were boys at school. There came a circus with a clown, likewise a bucking mule.

The clown announced a scheme they had spectators for to bring. They'd give a crown to any lad who'd ride him round the ring. And, gentle listener, do not scoff nor think a man a fool. To buck a porous plaster off was pastime to that mule. The boys got on, he bucked like sin, he threw them in the dirt. What time the clown would raise a grin by asking, "Are you hurt?" But Johnny Dacey came one night, the crack of all the school. Said he, "I'll win the crown, all right, bring in your bucking mule." The elephant went off his trunk, the monkey played the fool, and all the band got blazing drunk when Dacey rode the mule. But soon there rose a galling shout of laughter, for the clown from somewhere in his pants drew out a little paper crown. He placed the crown on Dacey's head while Dacey looked a fool. "Now there's your crown, my lad," he said, "for riding of the mule." The band struck up with Killaloo and Rule Britannia Rule, and Young Man from the Country too, when Dacey rode the mule. Then Dacey, in a furious rage for vengeance on the show, ascended to the monkey's cage and let the monkeys go. The blue-tailed ape and the chimpanzee he turned abroad to roam. Good faith, it was a sight to see the people step for home. For big baboons with canine snout are spiteful as a rule. The people didn't sit it out when Dacey rode the mule. And from the beasts he let escape, the bushmen all declare were born some creatures partly ape and partly native bear. They're rather few and far between. The race is nearly spent. But some of them may still be seen in Sydney Parliament. And when those legislators fight and drink and act the fool, just blame it on that torrid night when Dacey rode the mule.

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C.J. Dennis has given us some wonderful works, and he's often been compared to Scotland's Robbie Burns because of the high quality of his prose and verse. This is clearly exemplified in one of his great works, The Spotted Heifers. Mr. Jeremiah Jeffers owned a pair of spotted heifers. These he sold for £2.10 to Mr. Robert Raymond Wren, who reared them in the Lucerne paddocks owned by Mr. Martin Maddox. He sold them when they grew to cows to Mr. Donald David Dowes. A grazier, Mr. Egbert Innes, bought them both for 20 guineas. He milked the cows and sold the milk to Mr. Stephen Evan Silk, who rents a butter factory from Mr. Lawrence Lampard Lee. Here, once a week, comes for butter the grocer, Mr. Roland Rutter, who keeps a shop in Sunny Street, next door to Mr. Peter Pete. He, every afternoon at 2, sends his fair daughter, Lucy Lou, to Mr. Rutter's shop to buy such things that are not priced too high, especially a shilling tin of Fuller's Food for Folk Too Thin. This food is bought for Lucy Lou, a girl of charming manners who was much too pale and much too slight to be a very pretty sight. When Lucy Lou beheld the butter, stocked by Mr. Roland Rutter, she said, "I'll have a pound of that." She ate it, and thenceforth she grew fat. We now go back to Mr. Jeffers, who sold the pair of spotted heifers. He had a son, James Edgar John, a handsome lad to gaze upon, who had just reached that time of life when young men feel they need a wife. But no young girl about the place exactly had the kind of face that seemed to suit James Edgar John. A saddening thing to think upon. So he grew sad and sick of life because he could not find a wife. One day, James was passing by with a look of sorrow in his eye, the shop of Mr. Roland Rutter, when Lucy Lou came out with butter. At once, James Edgar John said, "That is just the girl for me. She's fat." He promised her his heart and hand and prospects of his father's land. The Reverend Saul Sylvester Slight performed the simple marriage rite. The happy couple went their way and lived and loved until this day. Events far off can't be foreseen, and all this joy might not have been if Mr. Jeremiah Jeffers had kept his pair of spotted heifers.

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0: Oi, Wenderetta. The Premix King is now in town, Parthag Road, right next to Spotlight. Why pay city prices when you can party like a king in Wang? We've got deals so good, even your tightest mate will put his hand in his pocket. Ken, stubbies, spirits, party essentials, whatever fuels your weekend. We've got it cheaper, louder, and later than any of the other mobs. Come find out why we say, the party starts here. And remember, if you're not shopping at the Premix King, you're getting ripped off.
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4: Yeah, good afternoon from Ian Gambold on the Oak FM Sports Show. And we've got an hour and a half, and we've got a lot of interviews, and we look forward now to Nat Gelotti. Good afternoon, Nat.
5: Good afternoon, Ian, and we better get going because Jeremy O'Brien's on the other end of the phone line waiting for us, and so we won't keep him waiting.
4: Jeremy's with Paruga this
5: yes,
4: year.
5: Yes, they've won 11 games, lost three. They're hanging around third, so... he was ready to cook tea, so better phone him up before it gets cold. Got our producer there ready to get him on the phone. There.
4: Yeah, so we look forward to speaking to Jeremy O'Brien, the Baruga coach.
5: Co-coach.
4: Yeah, okay.
5: Yeah, with Craig Edney.
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4: Oak FM Sports Show, and we'd like to welcome Jeremy O'Brien, the co-coach of the Baruga team in the Bacol League. It's Gambo here. Jeremy, you're going really well at the moment.
12: Hey Gambo. Hey, Nat.
5: G'day, Jesso. How you going?
4: Yep. Yeah, so just tell us and the listeners how many games you won and lost. We don't get a lot of coverage in this area of the Bacol League, and we'd just like to be updated how you're going at this stage of the season.
12: We're 11-3, boys, so that sits us at, in third. If we win this weekend against Blighty away, that'll probably lock up a top four spot. And then we've only got one more home and away game after that against Catamatite, who are last year's premiers, who currently sits fourth. So that'll be a good way to finish off the home and away season and see where we're at.
5: Jesse, do you have a final five, six, or what's the go there in the Bacol League?
12: We're an eight. We have 16 teams. So if we finish in the top four, that'll give us the first weekend off in finals. And so it'll basically be a 1v4, 2v3. So depending on where we finish, would dictate what what day we play, the Saturday or Sunday, and where, obviously.
4: Yeah, for sure. So with your 16-team comp, Jezza, the latest news is it's going to be split up next year and in a north and a south division. Is that something you think is good for the league?
12: Look, I think it will give more opportunity for the clubs who are struggling a little bit to win some more games, because they predominantly at the moment will sit in that northern competition. Hopefully we're able to attract a few more clubs so that we can maybe have more than 8 teams. So as it presently sits, there's 8 teams in the southern comp and then 8 teams in the northern. So we'll see what comes. I think the league has basically opened it up for other clubs to join. It's just whether we, I guess, or the league has any luck with that.
4: Yep. And who's the club that's most likely to join based on interest from that club?
12: Oh, look, it's only sort of hearsay at the moment, but Shepherd and East are a club who have played in the Coal League before, who are currently in the KDFL. So that's one of the clubs I have heard bandied around. Wagunya is another, Billabong Crows. And then there's some sort of more of the northern teams like Hay and Moorlamine, but I just don't know whether that's...
5: Unsustainable, too far travelling.
12: Yeah, and look, it probably is, and I guess the league will have to weigh that up on, you know, what is best for both the southern and northern competition.
5: Here's another thing, Jeremy. At the moment, it's called the Pecola League. If Pecola United plays in one group, will they call both groups Pecola League?
12: It's funny you say that. You're the second person. I've never heard that, and you're the second person that said that. Today.
5: Oh.
12: Yeah, it's a good question. I don't know what they'll do, whether they'll keep the Pecola. I presume they would, but you do make a fair point, Nat.
5: Yeah, we used to have Tungamar once, and Benalla All Blacks were in the Tungamar League. And
12: yeah, well, essentially, a lot of the clubs that are probably in that southern competition are clubs from the old Tungamar League.
5: Yeah.
12: So, yeah, whether there's a name change, I'd be surprised.
5: Jeremy, in the Ovens and Murray, half the clubs are looking for coaches at the moment. And I was talking to John Lamont, and there was two at the moment in the Goulburn Valley, Mansfield and Maroopna. How's the go with the Pecola League? Anyone put their... pull the pin?
12: Again, as you touched on earlier, it's probably not a heap of coverage. I talked to a few coaches... and I don't, like, there definitely will be some vacancies, I would suggest, but exactly how many, I'm not sure. Yeah, I think it's getting harder and harder to find coaches, so no doubt there will be some opportunities, I think, as well.
4: Yeah, for sure. So Jeremy, the move from the Murray League to the Pecola League for your club, Baruga, it's been successful. Has that resulted in more people attending games, especially away games where you just hope people will travel?
12: Yeah, look, there's no doubt it's been a positive move so far from, you know, sponsorship to player retention and recruitment to membership to Thursday night dinners. It's been positive across the board. So hopefully we can sort of sustain that. The juniors have been really competitive and are going really well. The netballers are winning some more games, and obviously we've been able to put a pretty solid season together so far. So there's not too many negatives at the minute.
5: Have you recruited a few people from Cobram, and have some of your better players gone to the Murray League to play for Cobram?
12: Look, we haven't lost anyone to Cobram just yet, but we've probably picked up 4 or 5 over the off-season from Cobram. So I think it will open up the avenue between the two clubs now that are in different competitions to maybe have a little more of players moving between clubs, because obviously having both Cobram and Baruga in the Murray League, you know, players are probably more reluctant to switch clubs, whereas now in different competitions it probably does open that door to maybe seeing a little bit more of that.
4: Yep. And in your competition, you've got football starting very early in the morning. I understand that you've got fifths, which is about under 11s, I've been able to find that out.
12: Yeah, and I guess that's probably the, one of the upsides to the competition, if you do have multiple kids, is you're knocking over the sport, you know, in one day. I think the netball starts, they've got a minis and then an under-11s competition as well, and then the fifth is probably an unofficial competition from a footballing sense, but you pretty much capture your whole family in the one day, footy and netball. So that obviously is attractive to some families where, you know, some junior competitions are played on a Sunday. So you do knock it all over on a Saturday and keep your Sundays free. And probably, I guess, creates a bit of a pathway as well, all the way from under 11 through to your senior club.
5: Jeremy, are you involved in juniors like Auskick and things like that?
12: I help coach my son's under 18, Billy. They play on a Friday night at Yarra. There's a competition with under 8, under 10 and under 12. So I normally get roped into helping out. I've got three boys that have played in that. One's too old now, so I've still got two boys. I'm just heading back down now for the under 12. That starts at about 10 to 6. So Billy plays the early game, the under 8s, have a game off and then go down for the under 12.
4: Yep.
5: So, Gambo, your nephew, great-nephew, Austin Gambo, he's involved with Tokemwall, and yesterday they went to the MCG for the big game between Collingwood and Geelong.
4: Yeah, they were very fortunate, the kids from Tokemwall Primary School, that they made the trip down to Melbourne to see the Cats have a win against Collingwood. But if you get on the ground at half time and watch those kids experience the thrill of a lifetime, it was really good to be there, Jeremy. If you ever see those Auskick kids out in the ground, you can see that they're really enjoying themselves.
12: Great opportunity, and obviously, yeah, not many people get the chance to run out into the MCG and play a game of footy, so it's a moment those kids will probably never forget.
4: Yeah, I watched the games, and like the kids were kicking and the ball quite well, and like they had their little shots for goal when they were excited when they kicked goals, and like it was just terrific to see them in their red and black jumpers that they have for Auskick.
12: Yeah, definitely. I guess that's the start of it, isn't it? And hopefully they all prosper into, you know, senior footballers and now women's football is quite big too, which is good to see as well.
5: Jeremy, in your competition, that's not affiliated with AFL Victoria, is it?
12: Yeah, that's correct. Yeah, we don't.
5: And so if someone wants to play Bush Rangers that's developing, they'd have to go and play, say, for a Murray League club or club that's affiliated, so...
12: So I think the league may allow clubs the opportunity to register kids at two clubs.
5: Yep.
12: So say if you've got a talented junior, he might register with, say, Cobram or Yarrawonga as well as Baruga, so to keep that pathway open. I think the league's position, whether it's shifted or not, for the initial concern was around rolling the administration into the RAC, the Regional Administration Centre out of Shepparton, which is now disbanded. So whether affiliation may come back on the table at some point, I'm not sure.
5: Jeremy, how's the go now with players if they got dual registration? Say if someone plays for a club that's not in the finals, can they come and play for a club in your competition that is in the finals?
12: So from a junior perspective, I think you can nominate, I'm not exactly sure how many players, let's say it's three, that they can do both, like past June 30. But say, for an example, Sam Murray at Wang Rovers, if he had registered with Baruga, he can play both until June 30. But as soon as he played either with Wang Rovers after June 30 or Baruga, he then can't go back into that other competition. So... It is viable till June 30. You could, I guess, have dual registration, but beyond beyond June 30, unless you're a junior, you're unable to do that.
4: Yep. So, Jeremy, I remember you said you've got a game at 10 to 6, and we'll let you go now because it's only about 4 minutes away. But we thank you very much for your time, and we really look forward to chatting to you again in the future because you've done a terrific job along with Craig Edney at Baruga in the co-coaching role. But we'd like to catch up again.
12: Yeah, hopefully we can talk after we win a final. Maybe it would be nice.
5: And I'm not wishing Sydney any luck this weekend.
12: I want Sydney to lose too, mate, so Hawthorn going to second. So,
5: we'll see what we can do. But your dad won't be happy.
12: No, he won't. But anyway, it's a close comp, the AFL. I think it'll be the two of us. Got the fierce list at the end of the season at this point.
4: Yep, will be for sure. So anyway, thanks again, Jeremy, and enjoy the evening.
12: Will do. Thanks, Oz.
5: Take care. See ya.
12: Bye. Catch you later. Bye.
5: Yep, bye.
4: So that was really good speaking to Jeremy O'Brien, the co-coach of the Baruga Football Club with Craig Edney, and they're playing this year in the Pecola League. So
5: we better get our next guest before he starts cooking tea.
4: We'll be back shortly.
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4: So now, Nat, we've just got to mention that our broadcast game is between Corra-Rutherglen and Myrtleford from the John Ford Oval starting at 1 o'clock from tomorrow. So that'll be a game to look forward to it. Both teams are keen to bounce back after narrow losses last week, and it should be a good contest.
5: Certainly would be, and I'm looking forward to seeing young Northey play for Corra-Rutherglen. Omo said he's back in the team.
4: Yeah, well, he's been out injured, and it's good to see him back playing before the end of the season. I was hoping he'd get back because for the players that have those injuries, it's always good to get back before the season finishes, and that way they can just get back into the match sort of awareness and what you can do rather than sort of not having played a game and then round 18 comes and then you

0: ruckman in the competition, plus also in the top three players, I'd reckon. So anyway...
1: And the young girl from the Rovers, Sammy Croxham, celebrates her 200th game tomorrow against Albury.
0: Yeah, well, that's a great effort by Sammy, because she's been a big part of the Wangaratta Rovers netball club for a number of years, and it'll be a big occasion, and they probably just got to try and honour it with a win. Albury be desperate to get their first win, because after that, Albury's got Lavington, Raiders and Yarrawonga, so it's probably Albury's best chance of winning is against Rovers tomorrow at the Finlay Oval in the A grade, but we'll see what happens in that game. I think Rovers probably might just get over the line by eight goals for Sammy, plus Stacey Lamb.
1: With Minna Lamb on the bench firing them up. The Devils celebrating their 75th anniversary, and celebrations are on next week. And also, the Lady Devils have been doing really well, and they're looking, they're on top of the ladder. Yeah, but
0: they're going well, the women's soccer team in Wangaratta. That's really good effort, we'll just keep following. Often they have their grand finals at Lavington. It's about the second week of the O&M finals, if I remember correctly, from last year. But that's the way they've done it the last few years. But
1: you got some news on the Golden Gun in James Willett.
0: Oh, yeah. You have you in the paper?
1: Yeah.
0: Oh, yeah, that's it, yeah. So I just sort of, James Willett, he's been doing very good with his shooting. And, he's someone locally that he's really, made his mark over the last few years. And, he's got gold in his trap mixed team event in China. So well done to James. That'd be no doubt a real thrill for him, along with his partner in, is it Penny Smith? They got the gold. So that's the way it went. So now he's certainly been in the news this week, and for the right reason. That's really good.
1: Yes, and Rovers United back in cricket. I know it's cricket season recruiting time at the moment, but they've picked up some handy recruits in Tolangatas, Nicholas Jardim, Jonty Oliver from Leicestershire and Rutland League, Adam Jacob from Preston, and Ben Winter.
0: Yeah, they picked up a few players from different areas. So, they're trying to get a player from overseas. And
1: Matt Winter,
0: Yeah, so that's the way it's been with the local cricket. Some sides have been able to get players from overseas. Yarramulla haven't sort of gone down that path, and last Sunday they had a very successful function, I understand, with Merv Hughes and Peter Keenan and
1: Bernie Quinlan
0: and Gary Ayres, who are currently coaching Warrigal, and the other fellow apparently there was Gary Hardiman, who played at Melbourne.
1: Good centre-half back.
0: He was a very good centre-half back. The Yarrawonga Mawala Cricket Club, they've been a very strong club in the WDCA since they joined it'll be about 17 years ago, if my memory's right.
1: Yeah, something like that. Yes, and we've got some ins and outs too, thanks to
0: John from Rutherford. Yeah, that'd be interesting too. So our broadcast match tomorrow, I understand that Myrtleford have made five changes.
1: Yes, Omo's told me that Naughty and young Arnold, who makes his debut for Coral, then they're in. Josh Eads and Brady Ayres, we saw him play last week. They have been omitted. Murderford, Simon Curtis is a big plus. Zach Predibridge comes in. The surprise is Jake Sharp. Kate Augusta and Cooper Thomason out, as Jarrett Wallace is out. Young Lupo, young Howden. The other player was Colveen, and there was another young guy that was omitted also. I can't read my writing, believe it or not, Gamba.
0: No, well, five changes for Myrtleford. That's a fair few, but I guess they have got some quality players coming back. And Jake Sharp, I understand he has been training, so he'll see whether he lines up tomorrow. And
1: Gorman's the other player out.
0: Yeah. Yep.
1: Yeah, I'm not a fan of putting guys in for one game and then dropping them, but anyhow, don't know what they're doing.
0: So, Cora Rutherglen, Jed Long.

0: I won't be available for them this week because he'll be playing VFL with Sydney tomorrow afternoon. So that's the way it is at the moment. And Sydney Swans are in third spot on the ladder in the VFL.
1: Yes, just quickly, North Albury have put in Ralph and Lambert's gone to the Bush Rangers. Yarrawonga Mitchell has come in. Patrick Waugh is making his debut. Jeremy Packer also in question mark on Ben Kennedy, who's in the...
0: emergency for Williamstown, I understand.
1: Yeah, Lee Williams, I reckon he'll play, even though his name is an emergency. Webster and McKimmy, along with Formfelder, Hunter, have been omitted. Lavi made three changes. Jack and Riley Costello are in with Sedbrick. Hart's gone to Geelong. Corrigan's out and Barber is out.
0: So with Jack Costello, he's been named a couple of times before. Now, his first emergency for the Geelong VFL team, which is playing
1: tonight,
0: Collingwood at the moment. So we'll try and confirm that. But, it'd be really good if he could play for Lavington tomorrow.
1: The surprise is Harry Smart's been named from Wangwith Tweedale, and Harry got told that he had his appendix out recently and he was going to probably miss the home and away final and play in the final. So Hewitt and Stevens are out of the Wang team.
0: So that's Jackson Hewitt playing at the Bush Rangers?
1: Yep.
0: And Stevens, he probably was not making the trip from the Northern Territory.
1: Yep, we got we're waiting to get Sam Livingston on the phone, so we'll play an ad and then we'll do the rest ins and outs later.
0: Yep.
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5: 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The Premix King is now in town, Parfag Road, right next to Spotlight. Your party specialist, we've got enough to sink a footy team and still have leftovers for the afters. Open late, deals so good they should be illegal, this is where your weekend actually begins. So don't be the mate who rocks up empty-handed. Be the hero who fills the esky. Come find out why we say, the party starts here. And remember, if you're not shopping at the Premix King, you're getting ripped off.
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7: Hey, boys, how you going?
0: Oh, good, Sam, that's great. It's real. Sam, first of all, last week, from a broadcast point of view, it was a terrific game to call, and it was an exciting finish, but no doubt afterwards, Cotter Rutherland, the rooms would have been really disappointed they didn't get the 4 points. What was Krez's main message to the players?
7: Yeah, look, it was... yeah, obviously pretty disappointing to be on the wrong side of a one-point loss is always pretty tough, but the reality of the day was that we just didn't win enough contests, mate, and unfortunately when you lose contests by a significant margin in conditions like that, it's going to be pretty hard to get the right result. And to the Raiders' credit, they really hit the source. I think Scammell had 41 or thereabouts, and you know, they owned the middle of the ground in the contest all day, and that was the result.
0: Yes. Scammell and Will Chandler, they were outstanding. Like, those two were really good young players. And, I felt that, Scammell got the best on the ground only because the Raiders got the narrow win. But they were terrific, weren't they?
7: Oh, absolutely. I think, Scammell's got some big jobs this year with against some big midfields on, and probably playing a pretty lone hand in there. And you know, his development is increasing, and you know, he's going to be a really, really good player going forward. And obviously, Chan's, you know, I thought he was probably the best player on the ground, just from a pure, you can never rule him out of a contest, can you, with his speed and his want and his will, and then you
8: the
7: know,
8: of the
7: his
8: ball.
7: Ability to finish, you know, is outstanding. So, and you know, obviously, Will's played such a high level of footy over at Glenelg, and you know, that standard that he sets and the will and the want, he's really hard to hold on to.
8: Young Jolliffe, what's the go with him? He's still that injured?
7: With Raven,
8: yeah.
7: Yeah,
8: not young, old.
7: Yeah, I was going to say, he'll appreciate that, mate. That, yeah. The young Raven. Yeah, look, he did a big hamstring, and obviously at his age, it's they're hard to come back from. But, you know, he's still hopeful, maybe a return the last couple. We'll just sort of play that by ear. But, geez, he's had a fantastic year.
8: Yes.
7: You know, for someone who's been out of the game for 12 months or thereabouts, you know, to come back in and play at Ovens and Murray level on all sorts of, you know, players is, yeah, credit to him, mate, and the person that he is.
8: There was a guy running water by the name of Ryan Ayres.
7: Yeah, we should have. We didn't do that too well, did we? We tried to get him in a Guernsey, but apparently Werribee didn't like that one. So,
8: but couldn't he play under S. Livingston or something like that? No one would know who he was.
7: Yeah, no one would know, would they?
8: No, only me.
7: But no, look, it says a lot about the club, really. You know, with Ryan and the relationship that he has with the footy club, and you know, his parents just wonderful people, and his brothers are obviously playing, so he's going to end up back here at some point. But you know, he's got bigger fish to fry and dominating the VFL at the moment.
8: Let's hope he gets picked up by an AFL club.
7: Yeah, let's hope so. And, you know, that's I would assume his focus. It should be.
0: Yep.
7: He'd be good there.
0: Sam, it's always good to watch a good forward play against a good defender. And like I felt last Saturday, Carlin Blake, he probably took the honours up against Alex Pocock for the Raiders, based on the fact that Carlin, he kicked four goals, but he sort of had the honours, I think, in a number of the marking duels. And you must have been very pleased with Carlin's game.
7: Yeah, he's a gun, mate. He gets the toughest jobs every week, and you know he usually gets four or five sort of roll back onto him. So when you can give him clean air, there's not a defender that's going to be able to hold him down. So against a good opponent as well, Poco, you know, he's a good solid defender, and you know, but Brad, he's just so hard to hold on to. He's mobile for a big bloke and so powerful. Off that sort of first 20 metres. Yeah, he played really well. And it's, you know, obviously we missed him against Albury, you know, but when he's up and going, it's he's pretty hard to hold on to.
8: Sam, who does he train with in Geelong?
7: Yeah, so he does a lot himself with his work commitments and all that sort of stuff, and touches the footies with there's a few of the boys down there. And I've slipped the name of the club that they all sort of train with, but they all get together and kick the footy as well, and looking at sort of doing it again next year. So hopefully we can. There's a few of the boys down there all at uni, so there's actually a good contingent of the boys down there. But I've forgotten the name of the side.
8: I know Stevie Day is at Newtown Chilwell, and Matt Hayden was at South Barwon last year, but he's at Surfside Suns this year training with him.
7: Yeah, I'm not sure.
0: So, like, looking at your recent form, Sam, like, early in the season you had a couple of one-point wins against Albury and the Raiders, and, like, you've had four games which have been decided by 1 point. Like, it must be pretty stressful in the box.
7: Not much you can do from the box, is there? as I'm beginning to learn.
8: You're fairly quiet, though, aren't you?
7: I try to be, but sometimes a certain explicit sort of comes out. But
8: sugar.
7: Yeah, it's an emotional thing at times, but the reality of it is the preparations and it's done during the week. So, you know, you're a bystander in those final moments of games, and hopefully that, you know, all the training that Krez has done with the group and, you know, holds them in good stead in those final closing moments. And, you know, unfortunately we've had one on the weekend, but we've also got the right side of a couple as well. But ultimately, when you're that close, you're giving yourself a look. So a lot of things are going right.
8: Yep. Young Jack Arnold makes his debut tomorrow. He's from the Sam Carpenter Academy. Can you tell us a little bit about him?
7: Yeah, the Sam Carpenter and Lee Smith Academy.
8: They don't
7: follow the off-field aspect of those two boys. But, he's a really impressive young man, a really good size for an under-18 sort of kid, competes really hard and sticks to the task, got great leg speed for a bloke his size, and the will and the want in the contest is really, really impressive. And I see him playing a lot of senior footy going forward for the footy club.
8: Oh, that's good.
7: Yeah, really looking forward to watching him play tomorrow.
0: Yeah, we look forward to broadcasting your game again because Myrtleford, they're going to be very determined after two losses. Where do you see their strength?
7: Obviously, Smith in the ruck. I think he started forward and then he sort of floats away in there. But he's an absolute machine, probably one of the better rucks I've seen going around the competition for a long time, and then it gives that midfield, obviously East and a few others that roll through there, just gives them first look, and then once they get that open space and free air through the front of the contest, they're extremely hard to hold on to, so we're going to work pretty hard at that, and obviously then you get Simon Curtis that sets them up behind the play. So really important that we nullify that middle of the ground tomorrow and tip it in our scale to give us the first look and get KB some footy down there and play a territory sort of game.
8: Young Northy comes back in from injury. He's had a pretty good year until injured. He's missed quite a few games now, hasn't he?
7: Yeah, he has. He's exciting.
8: Mm.
7: You know, a tall kid still growing into his body. It was pretty unfortunate with that sort of just rolled on the outside of the foot and spiked it on a Thursday night. Those horror coach ones that you never like. But he's impressive. His will in the contest for a young kid is phenomenal. Obviously got a great leap, but the basketball aspect of him, and it's really holds him in good stead with his feet and his speed and those sorts of things. He's got a big job tomorrow, obviously, and we'll obviously rest him a little bit too coming back. But, yeah, just wrap for him to get back out there, and, you know, that's what he wants to do. So it's fantastic.
8: Well, yep. I was talking to Sam Carpenter last week, Goodson Kilda man like myself.
0: Look, there are other clubs in the AFL. There's a few clubs too ahead of St Kilda on the ladder.
8: Oh, well.
7: A lot, in fact. Yeah.
8: Anyhow, Sam, he was talking about numbers for the first. I've got a few kids from Wangaratta, and I was talking to a former Wang champion yesterday in Rex Benton. His nephew's son's playing that Coral Rutherglen. There's about eight kids from Wangaratta, I think, that are helping out the thirds, otherwise they wouldn't have a team. It's good that those people from Wangaratta that have got history in the town going and helping a club like Coral Rutherglen to have a thirds team.
7: 100%. Look, it really is. And obviously the twofold effect there from the domination of the Wang Junior system that gives that the both the Wang clubs the abundance of kids. Obviously, 100 kids doesn't fit 35. So, you know, they've got to play somewhere. And obviously the RMK doesn't have any juniors. So we were just so wrapped that they've all come to Coral and their families who just invest heavily. It's been an amazing year for that, and they light the fire on a Thursday night and they're all around the fire, you know, having a beer and having a feed in the footy club. It's just been wonderful to see that culture and bringing these new families in with the boys that, you know, not necessarily getting a go straight up, but then prospering under, you know, the likes of Carps and Lee Schmidt. It's been really good.
0: Yeah. Yep. Sam, we've got just one more question before we go. Like last week we saw Liam McCarthy kick a fantastic goal after the siren. Then at three-quarter time, the Raiders had a kick for goal after the siren, which was a point. But from a coaching point of view, do you instruct the runner to get out there and tell the players that there's maybe a minute to go in the quarter?
7: For sure. Yeah, absolutely. Trying to condense the ground and, you know, nullify the contest, play the percentage, and you can say that till you're blue in the face. But the reality of it is the boys have got to get to that point in their standings where they do it naturally, and we're still working through that phase at the moment with that as well. So red time goals is something that any coach doesn't really enjoy seeing go over the sticks, but you know, we're getting better at it and obviously scoring on the other side of it as well. So yeah, that's that twofold effect, I guess.
0: Yep, for sure, because there's no doubt you get a goal right on the sign, it lifts the spirit, and like that's something that's a big part of the game. So anyway, thanks very much for your time, Sam, this evening, and we'll look forward to catching up here tomorrow, and it should be a very good contest at the John Ford Oval.
7: Good on you, boys. Thanks very much.
8: Take care. See ya.
0: So thanks very much to Sam Livingston. And last night in the AFL, we saw Geelong get a goal with the last kick of the first quarter, and like it gave them that 5-1 advantage, and in the end they won by 4 goals. So that's how important those goals right on the sign are, or the kick for goal after the sign that results in a goal net.
8: Yes, certainly, Gambo. And when we come back, we'll have Jackson Hurrigan from the Yarrawonga Football Club on.
5: Oi, Wanderetta! The Premix King is now in town, Parfig Road, right next to Spotlight. Your party specialist. We've got enough to sink a footy team and still have leftovers for the afters. Open late. Deals so good they should be illegal. This is where your weekend actually begins. So don't be the mate who rocks up empty-handed. Be the hero who fills the esky. Come find out why we say, the party starts here. And remember, if you're not shopping at the Premix King, you're getting ripped off.
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0: 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We'd like to welcome Jackson Hurrigan to the airwaves. Good evening, Jackson.
10: Good day, boys. How you going?
0: Oh, great. And Jackson, I remember you playing at Benalla All Blacks a few years ago, and like you've had a very, very career, and you're now at Yarrawonga.
10: Yeah, no, yeah, I got around it a little bit. I spent the last little time up north, up on the Tiwi Islands, after I finished up with Benalla All Blacks, and down there with Yarrawonga, the boys are there at the moment, and honestly, couldn't speak highly enough of them. Lovely, lovely bunch of dudes, just genuine individuals, and yeah, they open arms. So no, it's good to be a part of that club at the moment.
8: Jackson, when you went to Queensland, you played at Labrador. What are some of the other clubs, and who are some of the coaches that you were involved with? I believe Steve Daniel might have been one.
10: Have you got a pen and paper? There's been a few, mate. I've gotten around a little bit. I've always chased work and just sort of floated around and was happy to play where I feel. But Stephen Daniels was one. He was one of the probably one that went on the furthest. So I'm pretty sure he was coaching Gold Coast Suns 2s after he finished up with Labrador. Perry Mackey, he was down there coaching. Tim Symes. Tim Symes was probably, he was my first ever senior coach. He gave me my first gig.
8: From Benalla?
10: When I was a kid down at, from Benalla at Saints there. I love Tim. If he rang me up now, I'd do anything for him. I really appreciate that guy. But Luke Morgan, he came across from Benalla Saints there. He came for, where was he? I think it was at Northern Bullets at the time. After Tim finished up. There's so many, I can't remember them all. They're some of the...
8: You did a bit of coaching yourself too, didn't you, Jackson? In Queensland and some of the places you were at?
10: Up north, when I went last couple of years, living on Tiwi, the Tiwi Bombers, I helped coach the boys there. There was another fella, Tanner. In between Tanner and I, we'll help run the Tiwi Bombers training with all the local lads there. That's about most sort of experience I've sort of got, helping them boys. We had a coach, was Pat Bowden. He played, I think, like 157 games or something for Richmond.
8: Yeah, Patrick Bowden.
10: Yeah, he was, but he lived in Darwin itself, and Tiwi's like 80-odd Ks, I think, from Darwin. It's just not the easiest to get there on a Tuesday and Thursday sort of thing, just for a couple of hours on a Tuesday. So he stayed in Darwin, and Tanner and I would help run the local lads there on Tiwi.
0: Yeah, just to clarify all where the Tiwi Islands is, a lot of people listening perhaps don't realise that you have to fly to get there. Is that correct?
10: Yeah, it's literally an island off Darwin. It's about 80 k's north of Darwin. You can't miss it. There's you got two options. You got the ferry, which is like a 2.5 hour ferry ride, and you're like, it's not like it's flat and it's lovely. You got the ocean, which carries on its waves and the swells, and it can be a lot longer than 2.5 hours. I can tell you that. The planes, the fly Tiwi, they're the next option, but it's about $230 one way to get on to fly into Darwin. So it's not, it is easy, it's accessible, but it's not like everyone does it.
0: Thanks very much for clarifying that, because it's a part of Australia that we hear about. We've got players travelling from Darwin to play in the O&M, Kieran Parnell at the Rovers and Joel Stevens at Wang, and there might be others, but
8: Brad Ryan.
0: And Brad Ryan from Yarra.
10: I think Tom Goodwin, he's playing for Yarra at the moment. He was playing for the Bombers. I'm pretty sure there's another one that's from Yarra that does a bit with the Pints as well in the NPFL. There's a fair few lads that get across up there.
0: Yeah, so, no, and thanks for letting us know about how you get to the Tiwi Islands from Darwin.
8: Jackson, you come from the famous Oorigan name.
10: Yeah.
8: Did you ever play at the Bush Rangers, and did your dad, what level did he play football at?
10: As a junior, I think under 14s, I was Bushies. And then I didn't make the under 16 side. I wasn't good enough, wasn't tall enough, probably too ugly. The old man, I can just remember he played up till he was about 40.
0: 41, he told me today.
10: 41, yeah, he keeps getting older. Probably was 38, and it's been going longer and longer and longer. But I remember him playing at North Wang when I was real young. I used to run the boundary for North Wang. He was coaching the thirds there with Hooch Adamo. Oh, yeah, that was like 20 years ago now when you think about it. It's ridiculous. And I watched him play there at North Wang, and that was one of the only real memories I've got of Dad playing footy. A couple of games in South Australia when we lived there for the Salisbury North Hawks. I couldn't even tell you what league that was in.
8: No, don't worry about it.
10: But yeah, no, the old man was I played one game with him. He was a bit older than 40. It was when Benalla were going real crash hot, and they were paying blokes to play twos. That's how bad we were at the moment. We couldn't get any twos players. And the old man, he ran out against Kyabram. I doubled up from the thirds to play with him, and I've never actually seen him sprint for, a solid 8 years, and he ran out of the forward line screaming my name for the ball, and I couldn't believe it halfway through it, and I kicked the ground and nearly fell over, and he ended up running past me because he was so unfit and very he couldn't stop, so he ran straight past me. I was 25 metres away, and he ran past me, ran straight to the bench, and sat on the bench for the next 15 minutes. So,
8: did he tell you to stay beautiful?
10: Every night as he runs past me.
0: Great stories. Jackson, you've had a really varied career in travelling around. It must be just enjoyable when you look at it.
10: Yeah, I do. I'm 30. I'm 30 now. I'm about to turn 31, and I am still young. But in terms of as a footballer, the body is getting a bit how you going. It's not keeping up like it used to, and I've sort of, I guess you could say, coming to the end of a career. And yeah, I have been really lucky. I've always moved around. I've never been one to stay in the same spot for too long. I've got always had itchy feet, so wherever I go, I jump on the opportunity to play wherever I can. And even in Katherine, spent time in Katherine playing footy, and that was an eye opener. Queensland, New South, everywhere. And I've just jumped on it wherever work went. I jumped on it and then played footy wherever I could. And I've met some absolute legends of individuals, and yeah, can you, well, I happily say that, you know, like I enjoyed most of my time nearly every club that I played at. So, no, it has been good.
1: Mm-hmm.
8: Yep. Your dad's just recently bought Nico's Butchery, here against Quality Meats. And you give him a hand now and again. And he's got a big special this week, hot dogs, $16.99 a kilo. They are delicious.
10: Actually, they are. I don't like talking him up. His head's big enough as it is, and he can barely fit through the door. But I will tip my hat to him. And when I said that I was lucky enough to travel around and play footy in different areas, I was butchering at the time. So I'd move around in Queensland. I was butchering in Katherine, and I was butchering. And I've been able to travel in a few different spots and see what goes on in different states with the way that they run their butcher shops. And yeah, I will happily admit that Dad is horribly, horribly, horribly good at his job. He is one of the best butchers that I've come across. And the stuff that he gets in that shop is delight. It's so good. And I don't even want to blow him up anymore. But, yeah, if you do get the chance, jump in and go grab something because you won't be disappointed, I can tell you that.
0: Yep. Just before you go, I'd just like to ask a question about the Northern Territory football. Like, did the players sort of embrace training or have they got a sort of... be forced to train?
10: For instance, you know, when you get in a team that would go across on the weekend, it's like, I don't know, 26, I think it's 24 with, I think, a couple of emergencies. So you sort of like, you got, we'll say 30-odd blokes that get the opportunity to play. And on Tiwi, without a doubt, there'll be 60 blokes there at training at the start of the year, and they're all keen, they all want to play. And just like anything, when you're not getting a gig and you're not giving a go, you sort of, you know, you can sort of kick in the guts a little bit and you don't really want to put an effort in. And it's hard when the coach isn't there watching you put the effort in at training because he's in Darwin. And but in terms of, like, yeah, at the start, it's the best vibe and best feeling you could possibly get when you're on that island, because everyone's there to play footy. And, like, I'm the only little white fella running around with all these brothers on the island, and it's just like you immerse yourself in them, and it's just the best. And so it is at the start. Yeah, you can't keep up with the amount of blokes who want to get down there and then play footy. Then, yeah, once it gets a bit longer in the year, sort of thing, and then people aren't getting a gig, it sort of drops off a little bit, which is honestly fair enough. I'll probably do the same thing. But yeah, no, it is good. Like the first part, when the day that they get a AFL team from the Northern Territory is there. Yeah, that's going to, like, no one will get a stand a chance. Some of these blokes are some of the best football players I've ever seen. Like, because I have been around a little bit, like, these blokes, yeah, they stand out. There's the Tippin Woodies, Putatutta Marys, these Riolis, all these guys come from that. They all come from there, and they see these guys come back to communities, and they're proper idols, but they're their uncles and their cousins, and they've seen what they can do on the big stage. Austin Willamary, he was another one. They're still there, and they're constantly there every day. They're seen every day. And so, like, their drive to play footy and be the best, like, every kid who's literally a kid, doesn't have an iPad, no phone, nothing like that. They're running around with a footy in their hand till the ages of 15, you know, sort of thing. And so they're so good. And the day that they get... yeah, an NTFL or an AFL team, sorry, in the NT. That's the day. I can't wait. Put it that way.
8: Yep. Well, Jackson, thank you so much for appearing on our sports show today, and we wish you well at Yarrawonga, and we'll catch up with you in Edward Street, Hurricanes Quality Meats during the week.
10: Yeah, come in, and don't forget to say beautiful.
8: That's what your dad says.
10: Yeah,
8: now, hello to Rosie, who's listening.
10: I'm taking his punchlines, he won't be happy.
0: That's right. Good on you. And then we'll catch up with you
8: another time.
10: Right, see you, boys.
8: See you, Jackson. Bye. Bye.
0: Yeah, that was very entertaining, talking to Jackson Hourigan, who's currently playing at Yarrawonga. And,
8: playing good footy too, I believe, in the twos. Been getting about 30-odd touches a game, and he's not far off senior selection.
0: Yeah, well, it's something he'd be aiming for because, he's a very capable player because he's been around a lot. And
8: he was best on ground in the grand final in
1: for Benalla All Blacks there recently when they won it, and there were other R&M clubs after him.
0: Yeah, it was.
1: A class footballer and a class person.
0: Yeah.
1: And when we come back, we'll have the guy from Wodonga Raiders, co-coach of the Ferns, Adrian Reinbeck, on the phone.
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0: OakFM Sports Show, we'd like to welcome Adrian Reinbeck from the Wodonga Raiders. It's at Gambo here with Nat, Adrian, and we're really pleased to have you on the show. Oh, dear. What did I do wrong?
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0: OakFM Sports Show, we'd like to welcome Adrian Reinbeck from the Wodonga Raiders. It's Gambo here with Nat. Good evening, Adrian.
16: Very good. Evening, guys. How are we doing today?
0: Yep. Adrian, last week we were at Corowa, and it was a very exciting game with the Raiders getting home by a point. It's amazing that the clubs this year and the seniors have been one-point games, and they must be fairly even. Is that how you've seen it?
16: Yeah, no, spot on. And last week was a really good outcome for the clubs. It's been a lot of hard work going into the last few weeks especially. And to get the result that the boys did last week was sensational. Obviously, Kane, that's sort of leading the group now, has done a really good job. Great to see some young kids coming through to get an opportunity. But you're spot on. Some of the games that we've seen where we've been competitive have really gone down to the wire. And there's probably been a couple other games throughout the year where could have got over the line but just didn't. But, yeah, good to see the team have two wins already this year.
1: Adrian, I was talking to someone who's talking someone from the Wang Football Club, and they were very impressed with Raiders' performance against Wangaratta, and you kicked, I think it was 9 goals against them. Not many teams do that. And I think you had 5 guys from your Ferns team in the seniors last week. How many have you played this year?
16: Yeah, for sure. So, we probably did last week, because young Ashley Everett has played a handful of senior games now, but we had 4 of the boys last week from the under-18s come up and play quite well in the seniors, so good to see them get their opportunity, like I said before. We've also had Charlie Johnson have a run earlier in the year as well, so we've probably got a few guys here in the under-18s this year that probably would like to get an opportunity in the seniors and probably would get selected on most weeks, depending on how the side falls. But, we're really excited about the opportunity they've had this year, but, what it means for the club moving forward as well.
0: Mm. Yeah, for sure. So tomorrow the Thirds have got a big game against Wodonga. Like, it should be a very exciting game at local derby.
16: They certainly do. Most times we come up against the Wodonga Bulldogs, it doesn't matter if it's at our ground or theirs. It's an exciting challenge across all grades, so... Yeah, we're looking forward to that challenge, and again, it presents another opportunity for our boys to
12: challenge themselves and you know, as a team, really find a way to hopefully put on a good performance.
0: Yeah, but young Moffat and Harris have been named in the thirds tomorrow after playing seniors last week.
12: Yeah, it's just probably one of the things we're looking at, just to find consistency with our under-18s team. Seniors have obviously been giving those guys an opportunity, you know, throughout the year. But no, we're excited to have Zach and young Kel Moffat, you know, play in our under-18s team tomorrow. And no, hopefully that'll give us a few options around to get to the ground and certainly through the midfield with those guys. In the
8: A
12: team.
8: Couple of players have been promoted into the seniors. Young Fenton makes his debut, and McCracken. Can you tell us a little bit about those lads?
12: Yeah, I guess with Crackers, is probably one that he's had a couple of, I think, senior games this year, so he gets another look, which is great for him. And with Tyler, it's probably one that, I guess, just with some injuries that we're experiencing at the moment, Tyler Fenton, that's, you know, played a lot of footy over the journey. It's definitely not his first game through a senior side. But definitely this year he'll get an opportunity to support the team that runs out tomorrow afternoon.
0: Yeah, for sure. So it's going to be really
12: a
0: good contest against Wodonga in the seniors, because they're up and about after their win against Rovers last week, and like they've been winning games which a lot of people haven't been tipping them to win. Is that how you've seen their form, Adrian?
12: Oh, well, I think the Wodonga side's been well led and coached for a period of time now, and it's probably one of those ones I look at and say, well, you know, they've definitely had opportunities, I think, this year, and they've challenged a lot of reasonable sides. So, you know, it's not surprising to see them get a win against the Wang Rovers, especially at home. So, you know, full credit to, I guess, Jared Twitt and the Bulldogs team. And, you know, we're going to have to bring our best tomorrow to be competitive against that side. So, certainly excited for the boys and the opportunity we get to watch them again.
8: Simon Bones, a guy that you would have played under, and he's a foot in both camps. Is there any Bones playing football at Raiders at the moment, or netball, or got any involvement at the club?
12: It's a good question. You got me thinking a bit here, but no, I don't believe so. We see Simon down the club a bit, and it's great to have him around. He was a coach of mine for a year, many years ago, but no, definitely good to have Simon around. But I don't think there's any
8: little Bones
12: kids there playing at the moment. That
8: Your daughter plays netball at Yakandanda.
12: I got one that plays at Yak. Yeah, she's in the juniors there at the moment, and she's running around tomorrow, which would be good. But I've also got one that plays at the Wodonga Raiders, also in the under-15s, and they're going all right. They've got a really good program led by Jodie and Shayla House there, and you know, she's really excited about the netball or journey that they're on. So yeah.
0: And the netball, this is something that I noticed last week that. Perhaps in a year or two ago, when the netballers finished their game and they looked at the scoreboard at three-quarter time, they might have gone home with the Raiders seniors out of the game. But now they're staying around and really supporting the team. I noticed that in the last quarter on Saturday.
12: Yeah, and that's one of the great things about the Raiders club. It's a, you know, it's a community club, a lot of families involved, and I guess, you know, that's what's probably brought me back to the football netball club is the association with my family through the netball. And, you know, to see the scenes, you know, the recent wins, but also, I guess, throughout the year where we've been competitive, you know, the netball team's fully behind the football club and vice versa. So, you know, it's great scenes. You know, the social side of the club's really good and we enjoy that as well. So, you know, it's great to see the netball team have a lot of success of recent times, and you know, we look forward to the opportunity where both netball and football are, you know, really, really working well in their programs and having success on and off the field moving forward.
8: Before you coached this year, what other clubs have you coached? Were you a junior coach at the club, or have you done coaching?
12: Yeah, look, I haven't done much in the way of senior coaching. It's probably opportunistic. Conversation that I had a couple of years back with a close friend that maybe asked me to come back and help out just at the junior level. And I guess just to have that connection back to a football club or a, you know, a sporting community like the Wodonga Raiders and the junior club there has been really good. So Jared O'Neill was the guy that helped with that piece and, you know, got a lot of support through blokes like Stevie Bradshaw that's involved in the club still, both at a
16: a junior and senior level. So, yeah, I just think it's, you know, that community mindset and spirit that the Rodonga Raiders has provided that opportunity to get back involved with the football club. So, I've enjoyed the experience.
8: There's a guy that used to play at North Albury. I think his name was Matt Tinkler. And he came, if memory serves me right, I think he came from your part of the world in Adelaide. And I think, has he got children playing at your club?
16: Yeah, certainly do. So Tinks, Matty Tinks actually helps out with our under-18s team as well. So I guess, you know, there's myself, Brent Lillis is also one of the coaches of the under-18s, and together with Matt Tinkler, Steve Murphy, who helps out as an assistant coach. But then we've got the likes of, you know, Nick Conway that does the running. We've got a really good support crew, and Dale Andrews as well as many others in that sense. But to answer your question, Matt's got a son that plays in our side, James. He's playing across the back line, half back line, and, you know, had a pretty good year to date. And he's got a sister, Lucy, that plays netball as well. And then a youngest son also plays in the juniors at Raiders. So again, it's about that community connection that the Raiders have sort of offered to, you know, many of families, and it's been good to see those guys and their families involved.
8: A good family club.
0: Yeah. One other thing. Last week in the reserves, Matt played, and he kicked a goal.
16: He did also. Yeah. So there was quite a build up during the week, and obviously the club got around him. I guess one of those opportunities, and not many people get to experience playing a game of football with his son, but yeah, James played in the under-18s and then stepped up to play in the reserves as well, and obviously played alongside his old man, which would have been a good experience for both those individuals.
0: Yep. So with the two wins this year, like I notice Kane Gray reckons that Saturday was better than the Albury win. That's a big call because... they're both probably, in my opinion, equal. But how did you see the win away from home compared to the Albury win?
16: Yeah, good question. Look, it's probably hard to split them. You know, the breaking of the drought, if you want to call it that, sort of win against Albury, you know, obviously gets the monkey off the back. But then obviously shows that, you know, the side's capable if they, you know, apply themselves and really commit to the... you know, the task at hand. And, you know, again, since that Albury win, I think there's been some close games, or at least they've been competitive. But, yeah, it's good to win away from home as well sometimes. And I think that just sort of shows that, you know, if you bring the right mindset to the contest and the opportunity there, and you've got a committed side, you know, you can really challenge anyone on their day. And it's great to see that.
8: Adrian, that Steve Murphy that you mentioned that helps the club out, is that the Morris medalist from Wodonga? The Ruckman?
16: It is, yes, correct.
8: And did you play against him?
16: I didn't. I'm actually not that old, and I'll say that tongue-in-cheek because Murph's not here, right? But no, I didn't. Murph would have been a few years prior to my time playing in the Ovens and Murray, but Murph's been really good coming over from Wodonga. His son Joe plays with us and holds down a ruck position, sort of changing with Callum Moffat. But, yeah, he's been a valuable, contribution to our side this year.
8: And your team in the thirds look like they'll play finals. They beat Wangaratta recently.
0: Yeah, but it's a battle for fifth spot tomorrow, isn't it, Adrian?
16: Well, it's not a lot that we're playing finals, and I think we're certainly understanding of that. And that's all, I guess, you know, whilst it's a challenge tomorrow, it's certainly an opportunity that still stays alive for us. So... yeah, we've got an interesting run home and one that is a challenging one. So, yeah, there's no certainties right now. When we've four games to go, I guess that fifth spot really is up for grabs. So, you know, we look at tomorrow's game as an opportunity for us to, you know, continue on the form that we've been building. And, you know, we've had some reasonable games against Yarrawonga recently at home, and then Wangaratta as well. So I think for us at the start of the year, we just wanted to be a team that, you know, continue to develop each week, and we've been able to do that so far. So, again, looking forward to the opportunity tomorrow.
8: Yeah. Well, thank you so much for appearing on our sports show, Adrian. We hope to talk to you later in the season and wish you all the best in your quest to make the finals.
16: Excellent, guys. Thanks very much for having me on, and, yeah, look forward to that opportunity later in the year.
8: Yeah, thank you so much. See you.
16: Thank you.
8: Bye.
0: Yeah. So that really good. Just speaking to Adrian Reinbeck from the Wodonga Raiders, and it'll be very interesting to follow the scores tomorrow in the Wodonga Derby It's Martin Park where they're playing.
8: Correct.
0: John Flower Oval. Yep.
8: When we come back, we'll hope to have a very special guest, John from Rutherglen.
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3: Yeah, Gambo, always a pleasure to be on OKFM.
2: Yep.
3: And how are things going?
2: Oh, we're going fairly well. We were at Corowa last Saturday and it was an exciting finish. And Corowa and Wodonga Raiders, they've had one-point games this year. And, Omo, you were with us in the broadcast box early in the season when Corowa-Rutherglen had a win over Albury by a point. And they've now had four games like that because North Albury beat the Roos by a point up at Button Park a month ago.
3: Yes. I don't know what's happening at the moment in the Ovens and Murray. There just seems to be silly. You know, like, you have a look at Albury. Their side on paper looks pretty competitive.
2: Mm.
3: But, yeah, it's just not... They're not performing.
2: No one could have predicted that after round 14, Albury would be ninth on the ladder. And at the moment, they're the worst side in the comp based on the improvement by Raiders. Like, Corowa-Rutherglen have beaten them twice. Raiders have beaten them. And, I reckon that one-point loss to Corowa, that started the rot, but that narrow loss to Wodonga, when they sort of had the game scheduled as part of their celebrations, and then Wodonga pipped them with Matt Wilson's goal, that sort of, they don't seem to have recovered.
3: No, and I don't know if there's any, no interest there. I know Lynch has pulled the pin on next year. Garthwaite's re-signed.
2: Mm.
3: But you have a look out in the... out into the Talangata and Hume leagues, the amount of Albury seconds players that are out there, something must be going wrong.
2: Mm. Yeah, well, tomorrow I noticed that they're playing Wang Rovers in the reserve. They haven't got a bench.
3: Yeah, and that's unusual for Albury.
2: Yeah, so and that is a top-of-the-table clash. Now, Albany's and Murray's seconds, Omo, the standard at the moment is... It's probably declined from a few years ago. I think that's fair to say. What's the answer? Like, have you sort of got any thoughts on that?
3: I just think, well, for a start, the Ovens and Murray League itself has got to realise that salary cap isn't working. So in that way... they may as well just open it back up. Point system is doing it, but there's a few anomalies in that one too. But and there's not enough kids around, to play these days. Farmers only have one or two kids now because they don't need that many on the farm with all this big gear. But, there is some good... I've been watching... a bit of the Hume League. And I'll tell you what, there's some people out in that Hume League that could walk into any Ovens and Murray side.
4: Mm.
3: But I think they're getting too much cash.
4: Yeah, Omo, I was talking with a guy that coaches in the Goulburn Valley League recently, and he said maybe have a separate salary cap, like $20,000 per club for the seconds or something like that. Could be an answer,
3: yeah.
4: Though. But then guys be on contract and then they get paid to play seniors. And
3: it doesn't seem to be a bad idea. That
4: too many players are leaking out to district leagues because they might have got $50 a game once upon a time in the O&M in the seconds. Now they're getting like 100, 200, 3, 4, whatever to go out in the district league.
3: Yeah, that's right. And the thing there is, if you put a salary cap in for reserves only, that's got to be separate to the
4: senior one.
3: Yeah, the main one. Yeah. And that may bring people back in, but it's just like umpires. Where do we get umpires from? I noticed at...
4: Ken Wright.
3: How long on last Saturday that they had two club umpires?
4: Yeah, well, there's a veteran umpire that's been suspended for making a comment, which I think is ridiculous. I was talking to a friend of yours when he answered his phone the other day, and he was telling me that's the most ridiculous thing he's heard when the Border Umpires Group, which controls a handful of leagues, including the O&M, Talanga and Co, have suspended Ken Wright for saying what he thinks.
3: Well, I've been on it for probably 5 years or 6 years now.
4: Mm.
3: You know, you pay peanuts, you get monkeys.
4: Yeah, and well, in 1990, he got paid $120. Now he goes to the Hume League on a Saturday and gets paid $160. And if he goes to the Piccola League, he gets $350. Now, your mate who does security works told me that when he was hanging around the North Central area, people that mates of his were getting $250 in the North Central League to umpire before COVID.
3: Yeah, well...
4: he tell you the same thing?
3: Yeah, you take it like you're paying peanuts.
4: Yeah.
3: If you said to the, you know, a lot of past players, you know, you turn around and said, look, we'll give you $300 a game to umpire, you'd probably find there'd be a few more umpires about. But now... you just can't get them.
4: Well,
3: and, you know, the abuse they cop and everything.
4: Your mate said he gets more to work overtime on weekends than to go and be a boundary umpire, which, you know, he did. I think he did a bit when you were playing in Bendigo at Golden Square, didn't he?
3: Yeah, he did a bit there.
2: Yep. Mate, just on the TDFL, like Kiwa Sandy Creek, is it their premiership to lose? Is Barnawatha and Yak, who are the main contenders, got a chance against the fairly powerful Kiwa Sandy Creek team?
3: What I've seen, I don't think anyone will get near them.
4: Oh.
3: Yeah. They're a very well-drilled side. Coach, I think, probably better than some Ovens and Murray clubs. And the whole thing is their twos, their seniors and their under-17s all play the similar game style,
4: yep.
3: Which means when you go up grades, you don't have to adjust anything. It's, you know, it's there and in place and instilled, and that's why, you know, they're a good side.
2: Yeah, so... out of Barnawatha and Yak, who's impressed you when you've seen those sides?
3: Yak did when I've only seen about a quarter and a half of Barney. But Yak, I think, could probably get within 4 or 5 goals of Keewal Sandy Creek.
2: Yeah, okay, so...
3: Barney just... the games they should win and win comfortably, they don't. And the games you don't think they'll win, they come out and play good footy. So I'm not, you know, I'm not 100% sure on, you know, but I think Kiwa will win.
4: Hey, Mo, you've seen a little bit of Howlong and some of the other teams in the Hume League. I noticed Murray Magpies, former Faguna president, ex-Wangaratta person whose mother was on AKFM, Karen Michelini. Steve Michelini's taken over from long-serving Murray Magpies president Ted Miller.
3: Yeah, Ted's done a fantastic job with the Murray Magpies. I know they are easy beats and everything, but still they put a side on the paddock every week. Doesn't matter where they get them from. Mm. And I think he'll be sorely missed, Ted, because as far as I know, it's about the only thing he's done except for his sports store.
4: Yeah.
2: Yeah, that's right. He's been at Murray Magpies for a long time.
4: And he was at Norfolk.
3: Over 20-odd years, I reckon.
4: Now, Omo, you were talking, when I spoke to you last night and today, you Did you get to catch up with Fenricks with his footy tips? Because he's not answering his phone.
3: Yeah, he told me that.
4: North Orby Yarrawonga, Ben Ralph comes in at North Orby replacing Zach Lambert, has gone back to the Bushes. Yarrawonga have two guys making their debut. Stevie Waugh's little brother, Patrick Waugh, and Jeremy Packer, Xavier Mitchell and Ben Kennedy, unless he's required by Williamstown.

0: Bunton Park. No, that's he'll go for North at Bunton Park.
1: North Albury game, both for Hendricks. Kyle Rutherglen played Myrtleford.
0: He's going for Kyle Rutherglen.
1: Yep.
0: He just thinks he could that could upset him a little bit.
1: Yeah, five inclusions is and five outs. Lavi have made three inclusions. Jack and Riley Costello and Nick Sedgwick are in. Hart goes to the Geelong VFL team. Leaves a big hole in the back line. Barber and Corrigan are out. And they play Wang, who if Tweedale Smart's been named, but I don't think he'll play. Hewitt and Stevens, Jackson Hewitt and Stevens are out.
0: Yeah, I think he thinks Magpies will win.
1: Yep.
0: He said he watched them a couple of weeks ago. I don't know, he was rambling on. And he said when they get it all together, they'll push Magpies.
1: Now, they did last time.
0: Yep. Yeah, so he thinks, he thinks it's Rovers and Maggie's grand final.
2: Yeah, a few people think that way. So the Rovers and Albury at the Finlay Oval, how do you see that game? The Rovers have to be favourites?
0: Oh, yeah, definitely. Yeah.
1: And
0: they've got too much class.
1: Yeah, and Wodonga and the Raiders.
0: He's sitting on the fence a little bit. He was thinking about tipping Raiders. And I said, geez, Hendricks, you're a little bit... What are you on, the VBs?
1: He was.
0: And then he's come to his senses and said that he'll go for the Dogs.
2: Yeah, for sure. Mm. Yep. So, just before we finish up, any racing news? I know you used to like talking with your tips. Anything you've got to tell us and the listeners?
0: No, nothing at the moment. But in the trotting world, keep an eye on a horse called Bulletin. It's trained by Russell Campbell in Wagga, and it raced the other Friday night, and I walked away at the turn saying that it can't win and just flew home. He's a good horse to follow.
2: Yeah, well, in horse racing commentary, it's one of the things, if you say it can't win, it often proves you wrong.
0: Yeah, well, I walked away. I knew it was buried on the fence, and if I had been on the at the track, he would have given me a high five coming down the outside fence. That's how close
1: now,
0: he was to the
1: Omo,
0: outside
1: if,
0: fence.
1: If you bet, make sure you gambled responsibly.
0: Well, that's correct.
1: And now, Austin Gambold made his debut at the MCG yesterday. Did you get to see him?
0: No, I didn't. How did he go?
2: Oh, he got a few kicks at half time in the Auskick game for... The Tokenwall Primary School, they had a number of Oz kickers going down. I went down to watch Geelong and Collingwood last night, and it was very interesting. Geelong set up their win early, but Collingwood, they came back. But Geelong, they've got a very good side, and they deserved their win.
0: Oh, yes. Jeremy Cameron, and they've got that young fellow in Neil, I think his name is.
1: Yeah, Shannon Neil, Ford. Yes, sir. You're right, yes, sir.
0: Yeah, he plays... He's no dummy at the game of footy.
1: No, he's the real deal.
2: Took some good marks last night, and anyway, it's just... a really good experience to go down to a game and on a Thursday night. So, Omo, Carlton and St Kilda, they're in the battle for 10th spot. That's going to be something when they play in a week's time we'll look forward to.
0: Oh, certainly. And my little learned colleague probably sitting opposite you there, Gambo.
1: No, Sam Carpenter's not here.
0: He probably won't talk to me after we beat him.
2: We'll see how it goes anyway. We thank you very much for appearing on the show, Omo. It's always great to have you on, and we look forward to catching up in the near future.
0: Yeah, hopefully I can get a Saturday off and come along.
2: Yep, you're most welcome.
1: Yes. Yeah. Well, bye-bye.
0: Bye-bye. Thank you very much.
1: Yeah, all the best to Sydney tomorrow when you're travelling there.
2: Yep.
0: Yeah, you see the grandson for his third birthday party.
2: That'd be really good.
1: Yeah.
0: Yep.
1: Well, cheerio, and
0: okay.
1: Enjoy the time for sure.

0: I will.
1: So that was really good to have Omo back on the sports show, and we'll be back for a shortly to wrap up our show.
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1: 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That game starts at 8:10.
3: Yeah, I'll go for the Dockers.
1: Yeah, the Dockers are going to be hard to beat on their home turf, and they're playing a very good brand of football. But I think the Dogs, they'll be very competitive.
3: Competitive, yeah. They normally do well in Western Australia, but anyhow, that's how it is.
1: So the next game is tomorrow afternoon. The game will start a fraction earlier at 12:30 between St Kilda and Sydney, so we should be able to get scores during our broadcast, and it's at Marvel Stadium.
3: Sam Carpenter's team comes up against Darren Cresswell's team.
1: Yeah, so...
3: I think Carp's team might win, I hope.
1: Well, I'm going to make it 50-50 and tip the Swans.
3: You're going for Cresswell, are you?
1: So anyway, we'll see how it goes. And then Hawthorn plays North Melbourne. And they're at Launceston.
3: They'll be playing for the Daniel Howe Cup, won't they?
1: Yes, he played for both clubs. Yeah. More time at North Melbourne. But I think Hawthorn can win that game and make up for their loss last time in Launceston when they started real slowly against the Melbourne team. And around 4 o'clock tomorrow afternoon, we've got a game between Australia and Ireland. In women's footy, that's a bit of a history-making game.
3: You've got a young girl from Wangaratta coaching the Irish team.
1: Yeah. So I think the Australians might get home by 2 goals. What do you think?
3: Oh, I think 3.
1: Okay.
3: Yeah.
1: So then we've got Port Adelaide and GWS. That game's real 50-50 because both teams have been inconsistent. I'm going to tip GWS to win just to keep alive this slim finals hope.
3: On the Adelaide Oval, I'll go for the home team.
1: So Port Adelaide, they've been pretty good in their home turf.
3: Yeah, Callaghan's a big out for the Giants.
1: Yep, and Joe Richards and Joe Berry named in the Port Adelaide team.
3: Well, Joey had a finger injury. He was going to miss 4 weeks, and Joe Berry's named on the forward flank.
1: Yeah, okay, so just thanks for Joe Richards. Looks like he won't play much more this season.
3: Mm-hmm.
1: Yeah, so the next game we'll look at is tomorrow night, Carlton and Brisbane. That's at Marvel Stadium. The Blues are up and about, and they're going to be really, I think, challenged. But I think Brisbane will be just a little bit too strong.
3: A bit too much depth around the packs.
1: Yeah.
3: Mm-hmm.
1: So two sides have been struggling a bit this year. Richmond and West Coast, they play at the MCG on Sunday.
3: Yeah, they do. Former North Warby player Tyler Young's played for both clubs. I think at the MCG, the Tigers might scrape in.
1: Yeah, look, Richmond, my concern is they're not scoring enough, but then that's the same issue with the Eagles. Mm. So we'll make it 50-50, I'll go to the Eagles.
3: The Eagles have been playing quite well, and Young's playing named centre-half back, but... Taranto has been a good player for the Tigers and Laylor. I think they've got to make a statement at home and get a score, get a W.
1: And the next two games, we've got Gold Coast at home to Melbourne. That's a real danger game for Melbourne because Gold Coast, they've got their backs to the wall, but I'm going to tip the Demons, but not with a lot of confidence.
3: I might go for the Suns there, playing that People First Stadium, and one of the pickets is out, but I think there'd be an upset there.
1: And it could be an upset between Essendon and Adelaide if Essendon can reproduce what they did against GWS, but I think Adelaide, they'll look to bounce back after their loss to Collingwood.
3: Yeah, especially with the Irishman Keane coming back in, the former Collingwood player. I think there won't be much in it, but I think the Crows will just scrape in at Marvel Stadium.
1: And tomorrow in the Ovens of Murray, we've got a very interesting netball game up at Lavington between the Panthers and Wangaratta Magpies. At the moment, both teams are probably vying for one spot in the 5.
3: Yeah, I think the Maggies just might scrape in, not by much though.
1: No, well, I'll make it 50-50 Lavington. So we'll just, I think it could go either way, but anyway.
3: We'll have a good game there at Murdoch, at Coral when that home team plays Murdoch.
1: Yeah, it should be too.
3: Sophie Hanrahan's played for both teams. And
1: yeah.
3: So I think the home team might just scrape in.
1: Yeah, they could too, the home court advantage. But we've now just come to the end of our show. We thank listeners there and look forward to you joining us tomorrow at 1 o'clock at the John Ford Oval. And thanks, Nat, for the interview tonight. And we'll catch up again tomorrow.
3: Yeah, it's always a pleasure to be on this show, Gambo.
1: Yep, so cheer out.
3: Bye-bye.
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0: Good evening, everybody, and welcome to another edition of The Vinyl Graveyard. I'm your host, Dave Horsfall, and I'll be taking you right through to 11 p.m. this evening. This is the program where I dig up the graves and resurrect the remains of some more memorable, mouldy, decomposed vinyl records from between 1950 and 1990, which is approximately the vinyl record era. And not only do I play the well-known songs from the well-known artists and groups, but I also go outside the square and I play the rare, the obscure, the unheard of, and the forgotten. Tonight, ladies and gentlemen, we are focusing on the 50s and the 60s. Yes, the 50s and the 60s, everybody's favourite music. So that's what's on tonight's programme. And it's a mixture of well-known vinyl records and rare and obscure thrown in as well.
1: Sponsor Flagpole Cafe, the cafe with very friendly staff that greet you with a smile. This little gem, which is opposite the Wangaratta Hospital, is everything a cafe should be. Good food, coffee and quick service. If you require a quick snack or a main meal, Flagpole will fit the bill perfectly.
0: Okay, let's switch those turntables on and let's start playing vinyl records from the 50s and the 60s. We shall begin with the Everly Brothers, Johnny O'Keefe, and The Shadows. Sit back and enjoy the show.

0: Oh, geez, I'll tell you what, they did release some great instrumentals. They did The Shadows. And of course, besides releasing their own records, they also served as a backing band for Sir Cliff Richard. And Round and Round was from 1963. The King of Australian Rock and Roll, Johnny O'Keefe, with Ready for You from 1960. And starting the program off tonight, playing records from the 1950s and 1960s, was the Everly brothers, Isaac Donald Everly and Philip Everly. The Everly brothers, and So Sad to Watch Good Love Go Bad from 1960.
1: Also, Brady Tiling, specialist in tiling, waterproofing and screening.

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2: Okay, up next on the turntable, we've got Shan Romero. We'll follow that with an obscure little vinyl record from an Australian group called The Echoes, and then Gene Pitney.

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Yes, that was Gene Pitney. Now, just a bit of trivia for you on Gene Pitney. He was also a songwriter, writing many songs, such as, for example, he wrote Rubber Ball by Bobby V. He also wrote Hello Mary Lou by Ricky Nelson. He's a Rebel by The Crystals, among many, many others. So, yes, he was also a songwriter. Little Betty Falling Star was from 1962. Now, we also heard from an Australian group called The Echoes. Now, The Echoes were a group that came out of Brisbane, and the group included Billy Burns, Alan Campbell, just to name a couple. And Bajad was from 1964. And Shan Romero. His real name is Robert Lee Romero. And he was frequently barefoot as a child, and his grandfather described him in Spanish as Shano, Shano, referring to little boy with pig's feet. So that's where the name Shan came from, in Shan Romero. So yes, his grandfather described him in Spanish as Shano, referring to little boy with pig's feet, because he frequently barefoot, or he was frequently barefoot. So yes, that's where the Shan came from. And the Hippie Hippie Shake was from 1959. Coming up now, we've got the Shirelles, followed by the Crickets, Tommy Rowe, and Tommy Steele.

Country Hive Own Agency, 74 Stanley Street, Merleford, is Merleford's premier stock and station agent, specialising in property management, sales, whether residential, commercial or rural, and also supply farming merchandise. Sponsors Nutrient Iron Agencies also cover the weekly Wodonga livestock sales.

0: Yes, he is regarded as Britain's first teen idol and rock and roll star, Tommy Steele, and Come On, Let's Go from 1958. Also in there was Tommy Rowe, and yes, Tommy Rowe worked at General Electric soldering wires before embarking on a music career. So who knows, you may have an alarm clock or some radio made by General Electric. Who knows, that could have been sort of made by Tommy Rowe. He could have soldered all the wires inside of it. Yes. And Everybody was from 1963. Also in there was The Crickets, of course, formed by Buddy Holly. And My Little Girl was from 1963. And The Shirelles. Yes, The Shirelles, their music has been described as having a naive schoolgirl sound. Yes, a schoolgirl sound. And Soldier Boy was from 1962.
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0: Coming up now, we've got another one from the Everly Brothers, and I do have a few Everly Brothers records lined up tonight. We'll have another one from Johnny O'Keefe, and I also have a few Johnny O'Keefe records lined up tonight as well. And we'll also hear from the Joy Boys.

0: Yes, that was the Joy Boys, a group that came out of Sydney, and the group featured Kevin Jacobson and Keith Jacobson, who are the brothers of Australian rock and roll legend Col Joy, whose real name is Colin Jacobson. And the instrumental was The Bluebird from 1963. Yes, another one from the Wild One, Johnny O'Keefe, this time I Want You to Want Me, from 1964. And another one from the Everly Brothers and Walk Right Back from 1961. That was a big hit for them, reaching number 7 on the US Billboard Hot 100 chart, but it went number 1 in the UK for the Everly Brothers.
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0: And you're listening to The Vinyl Graveyard with yours truly, Dave Horsfall. And tonight we're playing vinyl records from the 50s and the 60s. Yes, a lot of people love the music from the 50s and the 60s. And it's a mixture of well-known and rare and obscure vinyl records. I hope you're enjoying the program so far. And we're going to continue with Jan and Dean. We'll follow that with Cliff Richard and the Shadows and the late Richie Valens.

wonderful people out there in Radio Land. It's Rosie here from Hurrigan's Quality Meats, 1A Edward Street, Wangaratta. And that's what it's all about, quality, folks. Drop in and see us for our famous sweet chili filly, our bacon, our ham. It's all there. Drop in and see us, all your quality needs. We're the real paddock to plate, folks. So come in and see us. If you've got privates, come in and we'll do those for you as well. And don't forget to stay beautiful. And we are proud sponsors of 101.3 FM.

Oh, yes, the late Richie Valens there. Unfortunately for Richie Valens, his career only lasted 8 months because he was tragically killed in a plane crash at the age of 17. And yes, it was that plane crash with the Big Bopper and also Buddy Holly. The song was called Little Girl from 1959. Also in there was Cliff Richard and the Shadows. And just a bit of trivia for you on Cliff Richard himself. Cliff Richard is the only singer in the history of music to have a number one hit in the 1950s, 1960s, 1970s, 1980s, and 1990s. So that just goes to show what a very successful music career he had, having a number one hit in all those decades, the 50s, the 60s, the 70s, the 80s, and 1990s. And he's the only singer to be able to do that. So that is some achievement indeed. And Dancing Shoes was from 1963. And we also heard from Jan and Dean, and of course they were William Jan Berry and Dean Torrance. And Clementine was from 1959 for that one. Okay, let's continue now with another one from The Shadows. We'll follow that with The Denvermen and then The Miracles.

0: Yes, they were the first successful recording act for Motown Records. The Miracles and Shop Around was from 1960. Before that, we heard from the Australian group called the Denvermen, a group that came out of Sydney, and they were one of the premier Australian surf instrumental groups of the 1960s, and Knight Rider was from 1963. And another one from The Shadows. And just a bit of trivia for you on The Shadows. Now, the group was originally known as The Drifters. Yes, they were originally known as The Drifters. But when the owner of the US group, The Drifters, threatened legal action over naming rights, they changed their name to The Shadows. And the instrumental was 36-24-36 from 1961.
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0: Okay, the Bel Airs are up next. We'll follow that with The Shadows with their version of a song that we've heard earlier on in the program that was sung by Johnny O'Keefe. And we'll have another one from Gene Pitney.

0: Yes, another one there from the late Gene Pitney. Now, he passed away from a heart attack on April the 5th, 2006, at the age of 66. So, yeah, that's a bit over 10 years ago now. And the song was This Time Not Responsible from 1963. Also in there was The Shadows again, and The Shadows mostly released instrumentals, but they also did release the odd vocal song as well. And one of them was their version of I Want You to Want Me from 1963. And we heard Johnny O'Keefe's version of that song a little bit earlier on in the program. And the Bel-Airs, yes, the Bel-Airs, a surf band from Los Angeles in America. And the group included Paul Johnson, Richard Delvey, just to name a couple. And the instrumental, Squad Car, was from 1963.
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0: Okay, coming up now, we've got another one from the Everly Brothers, another one from the Crickets, and then we'll hear from Buddy Holly.

0: Yes, the late Buddy Holly there. And he was killed at the age of 22 in that plane crash that I mentioned earlier, that also killed Ritchie Valens and also the Big Bopper back on February the 3rd, 1959. So he's another one that passed away at a very young age. Every Day was from 1957. Also in there was The Crickets, another one from The Crickets. And after Buddy Holly's death in 1959, The Crickets continued to tour and record records into the 1960s and beyond. So just because Buddy Holly passed away, The Crickets continued their recording career for many, many years. And Peggy Sue Got Married was from 1960. And another one from the Everly Brothers. And just a bit of trivia for you on the Everly Brothers. Now, does anybody know or has anyone heard of the actor James Best? Yeah, I'm sure we all have. I'm sure we all know actor James Best. Well, apparently, actor James Best was a first cousin to Don and Phil Everly. Yes, actor James Best was a first cousin to Don and Phil Everly. I bet you didn't know that. Maybe Tomorrow was from 1957.
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0: Okay, next on the turntable we have got the Deltones, followed by the Honeycombs and Duane Eddy.

0: Yes, he was known as the Titan of Twang because of his distinctive twangy sound. Duane Eddy and Detour was from 1959. Also in there was the Honeycombs, a group that was formed by Martin Murray, who was a hairdresser, and his salon assistant, Anne Honey Lantry. And That's the Way was from 1965. And the Australian group, the Deltones. Now, apparently, the Deltones have the honour of being the longest performing band in Australia, with an original member who is Pee-wee Wilson. Who can remember Pee-wee Wilson and that distinctive low voice that he has? So yes, the Deltones have the honour of being the longest performing band in Australia with an original member, Pee-wee Wilson. And Cotton Fields was from 1963.
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0: Okay, coming up now, we've got the Impalas. We'll follow that with another one from Richie Valens, and then Paul Anka.

0: Oi, Wenderetta. The Premix King is now in town, Parthag Road, right next to Spotlight. Your party specialist. We've got enough to sink a footy team and still have leftovers for the afters. Open late. Deals so good they should be illegal. This is where your weekend actually begins. So don't be the mate who rocks up empty-handed. Be the hero who fills the esky. Come find out why we say, the party starts here. And remember, if you're not shopping at the Premix King, you're getting ripped off.
1: Station sponsor.

0: Yes, that was Paul Anka. Now, Paul Anka was also a songwriter. He wrote songs for Tom Jones, Frank Sinatra, and he also wrote a few songs for Michael Jackson as well. And Lonely Boy was from 1959. We also heard another one from Ritchie Valens, and just a bit of interesting trivia for you about the late Ritchie Valens. Now, just quickly, in the mid-1980s, a movie came out called La Bamba, starring Lou Diamond Phillips. The movie was about the story of Ritchie Valens, and Lou Diamond Phillips played Ritchie Valens. And throughout the movie, there were scenes where Ritchie Valens had constant memories, or constant nightmares, I should say, constant nightmares of a plane crash that gave him the fear of flying. And this is the story behind those constant nightmares of a plane crash giving him the fear of flying. Apparently, Ritchie Valens was attending a junior high school in California, and on January the 31st, 1957, a mid-air collision occurred between an Air Force fighter plane and a civilian passenger plane above the high school that Ritchie Valens was attending. Debris from the crash fell on the school, killing three students, one of whom was Ritchie Valens' best friend. And that was the constant nightmare that Ritchie Valens had throughout his life. And it showed that in the movie La Bamba, these nightmares. And the nightmare was that plane crash that I just mentioned. Ritchie Valens developed an intense fear of flying after that incident and would fly only when absolutely necessary. Ironically, Ritchie Valens was killed in a plane crash 2 years after that incident happened above the high school that Ritchie Valens attended. So there we go. That's the story behind Ritchie Valens' constant nightmares of that plane crash, and which gave him the fear of flying. So if you ever see a video of La Bamba or a DVD of La Bamba starring Ritchie Valens, go and get it and watch it. It is an absolute fantastic story of Ritchie Valens growing up and becoming a major rock star before he was killed. The song that we heard from Ritchie Valens this time was Ooh My Head from 1959. And of course, the Impalas was in there as well, led by Joe Speedo Frazier. And Sorry, I Ran All the Way Home was from 1959.
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0: Okay, let's have another one from Jan and Dean. We'll follow that with Skeeter Davis and then The Seekers.

0: Yes, that was the Seekers. Now, just a bit of trivia for you on the Seekers. Now, you're probably thinking Judith Durham was the original lead singer of the Seekers. No. Ken Ray. Yes, Ken Ray was the original lead singer of the Seekers. He left the group to get married, and his place was taken by the beautiful voice of Judith Durham. And the song was called If I Had a Hammer from 1963. Also in there was Skeeter Davis, and Skeeter Davis is one of the first women to achieve major stardom in the country music field as a solo vocalist. And Blueberry Hill was from 1961. And we had another one from Jan and Dean. And Sidewalk Surfin' was from 1964. Now, some of yous out there are probably wondering, what is sidewalk surfing? Well, surfing, we all know surfing very well. It's basically surfing on waves out on the ocean. That's surfing. But sidewalk surfing is different. Sidewalk surfing is skateboarding on pavement, or as they call them in America, sidewalks. Here in Australia, we call them footpaths. So, yes, sidewalks in America. So, sidewalk surfing is actually skateboarding on a pavement, or sidewalks or footpaths, as we call it here in Australia. So that's what sidewalk surfing is. And that song was from 1964.
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0: Okay, just quickly before we go on with some more music from the 50s and the 60s, talking about that movie La Bamba, starring Lou Diamond Phillips, which was a story about the late Ritchie Valens. I have Daniel in the studio, and apparently you're doing that movie on Monday night.
2: Yes, and I've got three hints that I'll start the program off on Manic Monday between... I'm doing a four-hour stint this week, so it will be from 2 o'clock till 6 o'clock.
0: And you're
2: on Monday night,
0: three songs from that movie.
2: Three songs from La Bamba.
0: Yes, I suggest, Daniel, you go and watch it first because it's a great movie.
2: Oh, don't worry, I've got it on me on Netflix ready to watch later on tonight.
0: Yeah, well, Lou, as I mentioned to the listeners just a moment ago, Lou Diamond Phillips played Ritchie Valens, but it was the group Los Lobos that played Ritchie's music in that movie.
2: Yes,
0: and
2: all those songs are quite very catchy and got a very great tune to it.
0: Yes, and I played a couple of them tonight, Daniel.
2: Yes.
0: So, yes, tune in to Manic Monday on Monday from this week.
2: This week is a four-hour special. It's from 2 o'clock till 6 p.m.
0: And, yes, and listen to a couple of songs from the movie La Bamba, starring Lou Diamond Phillips, that I mentioned earlier. Okay, coming up now, we have got Duane Eddy and the Rebels, another one from the Denvermen, and Connie Francis.

0: Oh, what a great song there from the late Connie Francis. Now, apparently, just a bit of trivia for you on Connie Francis. Now, Connie Francis dated singer Bobby Darin, who quickly ended the relationship after Connie Francis' father ran him off from one of her shows with a pistol. Yes, so obviously Connie Francis's father wasn't impressed with Bobby Darin, so her father ran him off from one of her shows with a pistol. Oh dear. And the song that we heard was Pretty Little Baby from 1962. We had another one from the Australian group The Denvermen. Not only did they release their own records, but they were also the backing band for Australian rock and roll legend Digger Ravel. And The Sunseeker was from 1963. And another one from Duane Eddy, this time with the Rebels. And just a bit of trivia for you on Duane Eddy himself. Duane Eddy was the first rock and roll guitarist to have a signature model guitar. The Guild Guitar Company, yes, the Guild Guitar Company introduced the Duane Eddy signature models DE400 and the Deluxe DE500. So, for you musicians out there, some of you may have heard of or may have used or seen these Duane Eddy signature model guitars, the DE400 and the Deluxe DE500. So, yes, Duane Eddy was the first rock and roll guitarist to have a signature model guitar. And the instrumental that we heard with the Rebels was The Lonely One from 1959.
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0: Okay, coming up now, we've got another one from The Shadows. Then we'll hear from The Atlantics and The Crests.

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Yes, we've just heard from the Crests. Now, the Crests were one of the earliest racially mixed groups, consisting of three African-American members, one Puerto Rican and one Italian-American. So, yes, they were a racially mixed group, and they were one of the earliest racially mixed group. And the song that we heard was Trouble in Paradise from 1960. Also in there was the Atlantics, and just a bit of trivia for you on the Atlantics. Apparently they took their name from a brand of petrol called Atlantic. Yes, they took their name from a brand of petrol called Atlantic. So some of you people out there may remember that petrol brand, Atlantic, in the 1960s. So that's where the group got their name from. And it's their famous instrumental, Bombora, was from 1963. And we had another one from The Shadows. And The Shadows included Hank Marvin, Bruce Welch, Jet Harris, Tony Meehan, just to name a few. And the instrumental was called Rhythm and Greens from 1964. Okay, while I was back announcing those songs, I had to get Daniel to do a little bit of technical repairs. Let's see if it works. Okay, fingers crossed, Daniel. Coming up now, we've got The Marksman. We'll follow that with Eddie Cochran, and we'll have another one from the Everly Brothers. Okay. Something's happening. It's not working. No. Okay. I'm going to have to play... Yes, we had a bit of a technical meltdown. The computer's playing up. So I'm going to play some music off a CD until we work out what's going on.

Okay, we've just heard from Duane Eddy and the Rebels with 40 Miles of Bad Road and the Rolling Stones with Come On. Okay, let's see if this computer's now going to work for me. We've got, as I mentioned just a moment ago, we've got the Australian group The Marksmen. We'll follow that with Eddie Cochran and another one from the Everly Brothers. Fingers crossed.

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0: Yes, another one there from the Everly Brothers, and Lucille was from 1960. That was a moderate hit for them, reaching number 21 on the US Billboard Hot 100 chart for the Everly Brothers. Also in there was Eddie Cochran and Come On Every... Come On Everybody was from... just hang on a minute. Did I play Come On Everybody? Yes, it was. Yes, Come On Everybody from 1959. And that was a big hit for Eddie Cochran. It reached number 6 on the UK charts. And we also heard from the Australian group called The Marksmen. Now, The Marksmen were an Australian group that came out of Melbourne. The group was named after their guitarist, Johnny Mark, whose real name was John McCarthy. And the instrumental was called Lost Guitar from 1961.
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0: Okay, coming up now, we've got the Meteors, followed by Eddie Cochran, another one from Eddie Cochran, and another one from Jan and Dean.

0: Yes, another one there from Jan and Dean. Ride the Wild Surf was from 1964. It was the theme song to the 1964 film Ride the Wild Surf, starring Fabian, Tab Hunter, Barbara Eden, Peter Brown, among many, many others. So, yes, it was the theme song to the 1964 film Ride the Wild Surf. Also in there was Eddie Cochran, another one from him, and this time Summertime Blues was from 1958. And that was also a big hit for him, reaching number 8 on the US Billboard Hot 100 chart. And the Meteors, yes, and I'm not speaking of the Meteors from New Zealand that backed Max Merritt. No. This particular group called the Meteors came from South Africa. Yes, they were from South Africa. And the group featured Art Fischer. And the instrumental was called Intrigue from 1963.
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0: Okay, Marty Robbins is up next, followed by another one from the Joy Boys, and then Stonewall Jackson.

0: Yes, I must admit, Stonewall Jackson, he did release some great vinyl records in his career. Stonewall Jackson was not his nickname or stage name. It is actually his real name. Apparently, his parents named him after the Confederate General Thomas Stonewall Jackson. So, yes, that's his real name. Life to Go was from 1958. Also in there was another one from the Joy Boys. Now, not only did they release their own records, but they also served as a backing band for Australian rock and roll legend Cold Joy. And this time we heard Dance of the Flames from 1963. And Marty Robbins. And just a bit of trivia for you on Marty Robbins. And I bet some of yous didn't know this. Marty Robbins was also a racing car driver. Yes, Marty Robbins also had a racing career and participated in the NASCAR racing events. And after his death, after Marty Robbins passed away, NASCAR honoured him by naming the annual race at Fairground Speedway the Marty Robbins 420. So, yes, Marty Robbins also had a racing career as well as a music career. And Just Married was from 1958.
1: 101.3
0: Oak FM. Okay, we have another one from the Everly Brothers, another one from Johnny O'Keefe, and then Johnny Horton.

0: Yes, the late Johnny Horton there. Now, apparently Johnny Horton, his nickname was the Singing Fisherman, as he was always fishing in his spare time. So, yes, the Singing Fisherman. And the song was called All Grown Up from 1958. Also in there was another one from Johnny O'Keefe. Now, just a bit of trivia for you on Johnny O'Keefe. Now, Johnny O'Keefe's brother, Barry O'Keefe, was a judge and lawyer who served as a Justice of the Supreme Court of New South Wales. And he also served as the mayor of Mosman at one time. So, yes, there's some pretty big high-profile people in the O'Keefe family besides Johnny O'Keefe. So, yes, Barry O'Keefe was a judge and lawyer who served as a Justice of the Supreme Court of New South Wales, and he also served as the mayor of Mosman. That's Barry O'Keefe, Johnny O'Keefe's brother. And It's Too Late was from 1960. And we had another one from the Everly Brothers. And just a bit of trivia for you on the Everly Brothers. They started their career singing with their parents as the Everly Family. Yes, they started their career singing with their parents as the Everly Family before they went out on their own and become the Everly Brothers. And How Can I Meet Her was from 1962.
1: Corowa Meats, 30 Sanger Street, is your go-to place for the best beef, lamb and quality small goods in town, along with a great range of pre-cooked meals. So get in for your chop at Sponsors Corowa Meats, more than just a butcher shop.
0: Okay, I'm going to throw some records on the turntable now from Herman's Hermits. The Tornadoes, and I'm speaking of the British Tornadoes, and Lee Hazlewood.

0: Yes, that was Lee Hazlewood. And of course, he's best known for his work with Duane Eddy and also Nancy Sinatra. Them Girls was from 1967. We also heard from the Tornadoes, and I'm speaking of the British Tornadoes, because there was also a group in America called the Tornadoes as well. But it's the British Tornadoes that I'm talking about. And not only did they release their own records, but they also served as a backing group for many of British record producer Joe Meek's productions. And the song was called Earthy from 1962. And Herman's Hermits, led by Peter Noon. And Can't You Hear My Heartbeat is from 1965. All right, coming up shortly, we're going to hear from Fabian, Eric Burdon and the Animals, and Frankie Avalon.
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0: Yes, that was Frankie Avalon. And some of you may remember Frankie Avalon was also an actor and is well known for having appeared in a number of beach party films in the 1960s. And he did star in a few beach party films with Annette Funicello from the Mickey Mouse Club. And the song that we heard was Just Ask Your Heart from 1959. Also in there was Eric Burdon and the Animals. And apparently Eric Burdon said the name of the group was a tribute to a friend of his known as Animal Hog. Yes, Animal Hog was the name of one of Eric Burdon's friends. So the name of the group was a tribute to him, the Animals, Eric Burdon and the Animals. When I Was Young, from 1967. And Fabian. And some of you out there may remember that Fabian was also an actor as well. He appeared in Hound Dog Man in 1959, North to Alaska with John Wayne in 1960, Ride the Wild Surf from 1964, just to name a few. And Tiger was from 1959.
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0: Speaking of Annette Funicello, she's up next, followed by the Ramrods and our very own Kevin Shegog.

0: Yes, that was our very own Kevin Shegog, and he was a country music singer who came from Launceston in Tasmania. Don't Bug the Beatles was from 1964. We also heard from the Ramrods, a group that came from Connecticut in America and formed by Claire Lane, who was born Claire Litke, and her brother Rick Litke. And Ghost Riders in the Sky was from 1960. And Annette and the Afterbeats. Annette, of course, was Annette Funicello from the Mickey Mouse Club. And First Name Initial was from 1959.
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0: And if you love your 50s and 60s music, ladies and gentlemen, don't forget that the legend Frank Mackay will be back tomorrow night with Saturday Jukebox, taking you from 6 p.m. tomorrow night right through to 6 a.m. Sunday morning with some great music from the 1960s, with maybe just the odd one or two 50s song thrown into the mix as well. So don't forget, if you love this type of music, tune in Saturday night from 6 p.m. to 6 a.m. Sunday morning with Saturday Jukebox with your legend, Frank Mackay. Looking forward to that one. Okay, let's continue now with Chad Morgan, Sam the Sham and the Pharaohs, and Charlie Feathers.

die in the fields of hide, but he didn't think it fun. He milked the cows and fed the pigs long after day was done. So he said hooray to Farmer Gray and headed for the railroad track. And every time the wheels went round, he said, I won't go back. Where the cow says moo and the dog says wow and the hens go ta-ka-ka-ka. Where the rooster crows in the earth.

everything is slow. I can get my milk right out of a tin and I'm never gonna go where the cow says moo and the dog says wow and the hens go caca caca, where the rooster crows in the early morn while it is still quite dark.

0: Yes, that was Charlie Feathers. Now, he started his music career as a session musician at Sun Records Studio, and Can't Hardly Stand It was from 1956. Also in there was Sam the Sham and the Pharaohs, and of course, Sam the Sham was known for his camp robe and his turban and hauling his equipment around in a 1952 Packard hearse with maroon velvet curtains. And Red Hot was from 1966. And Chad Morgan, what a great little vinyl record that was from Chad Morgan. Now, he came from Wandyi in Queensland and he's known for his comic style country music, his prominent teeth, and goofy stage appearance. And the Farmyard Yodel was from 1964. What a great little vinyl record that one was.
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0: Okay, coming up now, we've got Hank Mizzle. We'll follow that with Cleveland Crochet and the Hillbilly Ramblers. And then we'll hear from Roy Orbison and the Teen Kings.

0: Sponsor Mama D's on Murphy and the Post Office Arcade are open from 8 a.m. till 5 p.m. Monday to Friday for all your delicious sandwiches, cakes, coffee and cold drinks with a different lunchtime special every day. For a tasty treat, try Mama D's homemade sausage rolls and lasagna, which are sure to tempt your taste buds. Orders can be sent through on Facebook or text 0473 022 999.
1: Yes, we've just heard from Roy Orbison and the Teen Kings. Just a bit of trivia for you on Roy Orbison himself. Unfortunately, Roy Orbison had a bit of tragedy happening in his life. In 1966, his wife Claudette died in a motorcycle accident, and then 2 years later, two of his sons were killed in a house fire. So, yes, Roy Orbison had a bit of tragedy happening in his life. So, yes, his wife died in a motorcycle accident in 1966, and then 2 years later, two of his sons were killed in a house fire. And the song that we heard was Go, Go, Go from 1956. Also in there was Cleveland Crochet and the Hillbilly Ramblers. And Cleveland Crochet himself came from Louisiana in America. And Sugar Bee was from 1960. And Hank Mizzle came from Daytona Beach, Florida in America. And apparently he was in the U.S. Navy and served in the Second World War before embarking on a music career. So, yes, he was in the U.S. Navy and he served in the Second World War. So you can pretty much say that Hank Mizzle is a war veteran before embarking on a music career. And I'm Ready was from 1958.
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1: FM. Okay, let's continue now with another one from Gene Pitney, another one from Eddie Cochran, and another one from Johnny O'Keefe.

0: Yes, he was born John Michael O'Keefe, but we know him as Johnny O'Keefe, and Oopoo Padoo was from 1960. We also heard another one from Eddie Cochran, and unfortunately, Eddie Cochran was killed on April the 17th, 1960, aged 21, when he was involved in a high-speed traffic accident in a taxi. I told you taxis do speed around the streets. And he was thrown from the vehicle, suffering serious brain injuries, and he died the following day. And yes, there we go, ladies and gentlemen. Taxis do speed around the street. They break the road rules. And Weekend was from 1959. And we also heard another one from Gene Pitney. Now, Gene Pitney started his career as part of a duo called Jamie and Jane with Jenny Arnold. Then he went solo, releasing records under the name of Billy Bryan, before releasing his records as Gene Pitney. So yes, he called himself Billy Bryan first, then he went to Gene Pitney, his real name. And today's Teardrops was from 1962.
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Yes, that was a group called Chio and the Crescents. Now, Chio and the Crescents were led by Chio Ishii, who was kind of unique in the California surf scene as being one of a few female surf guitarists. Yes, so Chio Ishii was a female surf guitarist, and she was one of a few female surf guitarists going around the California surf scene at that time. And Devil Surf was from 1963. We also heard from Neil Sedaka. And apparently, Neil Sedaka grew up in Brooklyn in America, and he lived across the road or across the street from Neil Diamond and Carole King. And he also dated Carole King as well. And they used to hang out together at a sweet shop, having egg creams and potato niches. So, Neil Sedaka, Neil Diamond, and Carole King used to hang out together at a sweet shop, having egg creams and potato niches. And Fly, Don't Fly on Me was from 1958. And the Pyramids. The Pyramids, a group that came from Long Beach, California, in America. And the group featured Skip Mercier, Willie Glover, and Steve Leonard, just to name a few. And Midnight Run was from 1964. Okay, I think we can squeeze in one last vinyl record, and this is from Ken Davies.

Taking me out for tonight was rock and roll singer Ken Davies, who came from Wisconsin in America, and Echo Rock was from 1958. Well, ladies and gentlemen, that takes me out for tonight. Thank you very much for your company, and I hope you enjoyed the selection of vinyl records that I played for you. And as always, I enjoy entertaining you with all these great vinyl records. If you do enjoy the show, join me next time when I dig up the graves and resurrect the remains of some more memorable, mouldy, decomposed vinyl records from between 1950 and 1990, which is approximately the vinyl record era. And don't forget, ladies and gentlemen, if you enjoy your 50s and 60s music, tune in tomorrow night from 6 p.m. to 6 a.m. for Saturday Jukebox with Frank Mackay, playing music from the 1960s with some 1950s thrown in to mix things up a bit. Take care, everyone. Have a great weekend and good night.

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to San Francisco, she must have lost her way. Posting a poster of Pancho and Cisco one California day. She says she believes in a Robin Hood and brotherhood and colors of green and gray.

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I'll be the Count of Monte Cristo, you'll be the Countess May. You can believe it, Robin Hood and Brotherhood and rolling the ball in the hay.

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Posting a poster of Pancho and Cisco one California day. She says she believes in a Robin Hood and brotherhood and colors of green and gray.

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I'll be the Count of Monte Cristo, you'll be the Countess May. You can believe it, Robin Hood and Brotherhood and rolling the ball in the hay. And I will be reading you an Aesop's

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0: Oi, Wenderetta. The Premix King is now in town, Parfig Road, right next to Spotlight. From stubbies to spirits, we've got your weekend sorted and you won't need to flog a kidney to pay for it. We're stacked to the roof, open late, and making it way too easy to throw a proper sesh. So, light up the eskies, because the only thing missing is you. Come find out why we say, the party starts here. And remember, if you're not shopping at the Premix King, you're getting ripped off.
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And that's what it's all about, quality folks. 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

0: playing the classics on 101.3 OKFM, Atomic Kitten and Cradle. It's just gone 9 o'clock. Good morning. Frank Vakai here till 1 o'clock this afternoon. Then we've got the footy. Today's a very special day. It's August the 1st, my dad's birthday. It's also the horse's birthday. Week 31 of the year. Since January 1st, there have been 212 days. There are only 152 days to go till New Year's. And most importantly, 146 sleeps until Christmas. Coming up in this hour, Australian Crawl, Fleetwood Mac, Steve Miliband and Christopher Cross.
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2: 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Areas of frost, patchy fog this morning to a sunny afternoon and a high of 16 after an overnight low. Around here it was minus two. Where I get out at stupid o'clock this morning, it was minus three. Currently, it's 3 degrees at 101.3. 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

0: From the 60s, 70s, 80s, 90s and beyond, this is your community station, 101.3 Oak FM, Australian Crawl, Beautiful People, Fleetwood Mac, Steve Miller and Christopher Cross and Sailing. 16 past 9, Frank Bakai with you till 1 o'clock this afternoon. Huey Lewis in the news on the way, along with the Easy Beats, Elaine Craven, and On This Day in a Classic Double Play from John Farnham. Got to say thank you to everyone who joined in the live stream that we did on YouTube last night. It was something like, believe it or not, apart from the active people chatting to me, there was over 500 people watching. That's incredible. And what we did, we would started it to do the double plays just by request, which we're going to do. But also, there were so many requests, we could do a whole shift just on request. We might make that a thing one weekend. You never know. But thanks to everybody who joined in. And if you'd like to join in, it's really easy. Just dial up Frank Bakai on YouTube on Friday night at 7:30, and we'll be there live. You'll see my ugly mug on the thumbnail, and we'll do it. If you're experiencing a little brain fade like I do at times, maybe it's old age creeping up on you. Maybe it's the cold weather creeping in, or maybe you're just too busy. In computer speak, maybe you have a few too many tabs open at the moment. At the very least, it's a good excuse.
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0: Across northeastern Victoria and southern New South Wales, this is your community station, 101.3 Oak FM. Brian Adams, the summer of 69. The Easy Beats, Friday on My Mind, and Huey Lewis in the news at the Power of Love. 29 past 9 here at Oak FM. And coming up, a classic double play by request, John Farnham by request. And also later on in the hour, we're having a look at the horoscopes. And actually, I have had a bit of a route through the horoscopes, and I can report that Jupiter is not stuck in Uranus. And folks, that's a good thing. This weekend, in the SSNA Ovens and Murray Football League Round 15, sees Corowa Rutherglen taking on Myrtleford at the John Ford Oval. Join Ian Gambold and the expert commentary team with the pre-game show at 1 and the game at 2. Corowa Rutherglen versus Myrtleford this afternoon at 1, live-streamed on the Oak FM website, also on the iHeartRadio app for your phone, and broadcast here live on 101.3 Oak FM.
1: It's time once again to take a walk back in history as we present On This Day, a tabloid of people, places and events from today and yesteryear, and is produced by Cliff Wolstenholme in the studios of 101.3.
2: On this day, August the 1st, in 1840, the convict transportation to New South Wales ceased. 1902, the Australian magazine New Idea was first published. 1936, Adolf Hitler opened the Berlin Olympic Games. 1978, Bob Hawke quit the ACTU. 1984, the Sex Discrimination Act was enforced. 1990, Susie Moroney, 15 years old, swam the English Channel. 1994, Michael Jackson and Lisa Marie Presley confirmed their secret marriage 11 weeks earlier. They later divorced. 2015, with a career spanning 50 years, singer and actress Cilla Black, OBE, died aged 72. Our birthdays today, 1921, Jack Kramer, US tennis player. 1932, Lois O'Donoghue, chairwoman of the Aboriginal Commission. 1936, Yves Saint Laurent, French fashion designer. 1942, Jerry Garcia, US rock musician. 1949, Bettina Arndt, Australian author. And 1973, Tempest Bledsoe, a US actress in The Cosby Show. And our hits of the day, 1963, You're the Devil in Disguise with Elvis Presley. 1964, A Hard Day's Night with the Beatles. 1970, The Wonder of You, Elvis Presley. 1981, Green Door with Shaken Stevens. And 1981 also, Jessie's Girl with Rick Springfield. 1987, La Bamba with Los Lobos. And 1987 also, Shakedown with Bob Seger. And our trivia today, alcohol is added to soap to make it clear. And this has been Elaine Craven with On This Day for 101.3 FM.
0: 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Areas of frost and patchy fog this morning. 16 degrees, the expected high for this afternoon, a clear sunny afternoon. And currently it's 4 degrees at 101.3 OKFM. 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

0: 101.3 OKFM Classic Triple Play this time. John Farnham and The Simple Life, also A Touch of Paradise. Really by request, Ian Vesio from the front office rang me and said, can you play this time? I'm playing the wheel. I said, yeah, okay, we can. He also informed me, he congratulated me on my birthday. And I said, well, look, mate, it's not my birthday. He said, yeah, you've been on air for 12 months. Because he takes care of the subscriptions. He knows who's and what and everything. I've been on air for 12 months and I'm still struggling. Oh, my God. There you go. 16 to 10 with Frank Wakai as we dive in to the horoscopes. Thanks, Ian. Aries, Leo and Sagittarius first up. Okay, Aries, reflect on recent shifts and ease up on internal pressure as the weekend starts. Leo, bask in the lingering warmth and glow of the sun and Jupiter aligning and in no any Uranus, boosting your confidence and personal power. And Sagittarius, stay flexible with sudden plans and a light-hearted, flirty energy brings sweet surprises in close bonds. These bonds, I'm not sure whether they're just close bonds or tighty-whities, but there you go. We'll have more in our next hour.
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2: 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So, light up the eskies, because the only thing missing is you. 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

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And you know, I don't understand why it's your plan that you can't be good to me. What I can't feel, I surely try.

0: 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Just clicked over 10 a.m. Ice House, Ivor Davies, Great Southern Land, the Doobie Brothers too, Tina Turner as well. And coming up in this hour, Men at Work, George Harrison, Tom Petty, Billy Joel and Sherbet.
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0: 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It's going to be a sunny afternoon, 16 degrees, the expected high. Currently, it's 6 degrees at 101.3 OKFM.